0: Blessings, everyone, and welcome to Gospel Showcase. I'm your host, Kieran Moria. Now, every one of us was created with a specific purpose. Purpose isn't just about what you do for a living. It's about finding who God made you to be and using your gifts to glorify Him. For believers, walking in your purpose means saying yes to God, even when the roads get tough, and being a light in a dark world. When you follow His calling, you find true joy and fulfillment. So, ask yourself today, are you fulfilling your God-given purpose? And if the answer is no, ask God to lead you to whatever it is and use it to glorify Him today. Well, we have a very special guest in the studio today who knows about purpose. He is a dynamic talent who is taking over the urban gospel scene in Guyana and beyond. He blends hip-hop with powerful dancehall rhythms to spread positivity and hope. Born in Reliance on the Essequibo Coast, he is a husband, a father, a barber, and a radical voice for Jesus. The man of the moment is no other than Mr. Jason Beaton, better known as Radical One. Welcome to the show, brother.
1: Yeah, man. Blessed love, Guyana. You don't know it's your boy Radical One in the house.
0: It's great to have you here. Well, before we go into your journey, we're going to play one of the tracks that introduced you to the world. This one is called What's Up.

0: If you're now joining us, this is Gospel Showcase with me, Kieran Moria, and I'm joined by Jason Beaton, better known as Radical One, and you just heard one of his first songs called What's Up. Well, Jason, you were born in Reliance on the Essequibo Coast, but later moved to Haruni. What are your favorite memories of growing up in those two different communities?
1: Well, going to church, going to camps, you know, spending time with friends, family, especially growing in God.
0: And your parents moved to pursue God's calling to become pastors. How did that major change affect you as a young boy?
1: Well, for me, leaving the Essequibo Coast was a big thing. It was hard for first because we were accustomed with a lot of things and you couldn't get that anymore. But I've learned a lot with the move to Haruni, because Haruni taught us faith. Haruni taught us to be stronger in God. And it also showed purpose in my life. It teaches you to stay and believe that God is going to make a way where it seems no way. Because many times there were so many changes that I couldn't have handled, but he took me through it because of me staying close to him. He taught me how to maneuver through the battles and trials and testings.
0: Well, I did mention that you moved with your parents because their callings were to become pastors. And we talked earlier and you talked about that preacher's kid syndrome. Mm-hmm. And I know, you know, a lot of times you have children of preachers and they talk about being a preacher's kid and the effects of it. Can you explain what the pressure felt like for you personally?
1: Basically, everybody is looking at you to see what you are going to do as a pastor kid. They want to see you be that person that God wants you to be. But sometimes as a pastor kid, you make mistake, and that's where the hardship comes, because everybody's gonna come and say, pastor son do this, pastor son did that. But thank God, you know, that he taught me to stay humble, learn from my mistakes, and move on.
0: Were there any moments you felt pressured, like people coming up to you and saying all of those things like pastor son did this or the pastor son did that? Were there moments where you felt like you can't do this anymore?
1: There were days when you felt like it's very, very much heavy. But I never turned my back on God. But I started to think different about people and the way they look at you. I've learned a lot through that, yeah.
0: Yeah. Well, you accepted Christ at a very early age, but you didn't walk in the truth of your faith until years later. What caused you to drift away for a while?
1: Let's say friends in schools, you know, listening to different music that kind of draws you, because I have a love for reggae, dancehall, hip hop, you know, and those kind of music kind of pull you away with the connections of friends who love it. If the Bible also speaks about the company that you move with, and the stronger side always win. So the stronger side was the side with the kind of music that I liked, but it wasn't positive message. And I've later learned that that's not the way, you know, through one friend. Yeah, man.
0: And were there moments where your parents like called you to a side and warned you about the company you keep or the music you listen to?
1: Yes, yes. There were times when they did so out of love, and I've listened, right? But still, you know, sometimes you want to do your own thing, you know what I mean? But over the years, I've learned to listen, and I've learned to do what God wants me to do.
0: And how did music become your comfort and escape?
1: Music was my escape because I felt wonderful when I listened to music. You know, it brings peace to your mind, especially when you talk about these reggae fellas who bring inspirational reggae songs to you. I used to get a peace in mind, you know? That's where, yeah, that's the kind of feeling that I got in music.
0: What advice would you give to another young person out there who is struggling with high expectations of a Christian home?
1: Basically, be yourself. And when I say be yourself, don't be a person who's rebellious. Be yourself and also honor the ways of God. Don't just do what you want to do. Spend time with God's word, because when you don't understand his word and you go and speak to people who you think know the word, they might mislead you. So read the Bible and try to understand it for yourself and let God speak to you through his word.
0: How do you navigate not knowing how to understand God's voice clearly?
1: Situations in life will show you that every single thing that happens today also happened in the Bible. And the Bible is our manual through this life. And that manual is one of the best to stick to. Trust me, God is going to speak to you when you read it.
0: Well, before we take a quick break, tell us about Turn Up Your Faith. What is the message behind this song?
1: Now, Turn Up Your Faith means to stay focused on God, and He's going to make it for you. You don't have to worry about tomorrow. Let tomorrow worry about itself.
0: Well, you heard it here first. Let's lock in and listen to Turn Up Your Faith. You know, it's a legacy.

0: Yeah, man, you know, say Jesus Christ. The one who paid the price.
1: Disaster music.
0: Believing in the King. Blessings. AJ. Radical One. Sure.
2: Welcome back to Gospel Showcase with Kieran Moria. If you're just tuning in, I'm joined by the one and only Radical One, and we just jammed to his track, Turn Up Your Faith. Jason, let's move into talking about your turning point, or that turning point in your life, the moment that you stepped out of the shadows and into your true calling. There was a specific time or moment when God spoke to you through a close friend about your musical talent. Take us back to that exact day. How did you feel about it?
3: Well, the close friend, his name was Curtis Henry. Big up yourself, my brother, if you're listening to this. And in schools, you know, when you when I was in school, we had this little crew that we, you know, we would roll with, you know. And he came to me one day. Well, basically in school, you know, they have the days when you don't have anything to do. You would beat on the table and sing and so on. So we had a little group that we used to do that. And I was one of them who was doing real good in it. And he said, bro, why you don't start using this talent that you got, you know, for the kingdom of God and start singing gospel, dancehall, reggae, and, you know, these kind of blends that I normally do now. I sat and I looked at him and I said, you know, you're making sense, bro. And it kind of speak to me, and you know, I started to think deep about it. And that's when I started to saying to myself, you know what, I need to start writing my own stuff and bringing glory to God through the music and also touching lives and bringing changes in people's life. You know, because growing up on the highway, going to school and seeing the way how other kids used to live and the kind of home that they came from, you know, you hear from your friends, music can be a stronghold to bring changes in their life. But what type of music? Positive music. And who brings change? God brings change. Jesus brought a lot of change when he was on the earth. And I decided to do so in music.
2: Why did it take a friend's encouragement for you to finally believe that you actually had what it takes to succeed?
3: Because, you know, I used to think this singing thing was just for fun. And I really took a pause and say, you know what? I need to start writing my own stuff. Because some days in school, I used to be singing in the assembly, you know, with a couple of my friends. And that changed because I could remember how the crowd used to go, how they used to, you know, respond to it. They loved it. And I said, you know what, it's time to do this. And I did so.
2: Yeah. And music then became a way for you to express yourself.
3: Exactly.
2: And share the gospel. Exactly. But how did your relationship with God change once you started writing for him?
3: Spending more time in his word. Because you can't just write songs just like that. You need to have an inspiration. And that came from him and his word. Yeah, man.
2: Yeah, and shortly after you met David, Solid Youth Yasin, how did he help you navigate the confusing world of things like recording in the recording studio and so forth?
3: Yeah, well, for those of you who don't know, Solid Youth is my brother-in-law. And he was already into music. I think he did one album before he married my sister. He went to Trinidad and did another album. When he came back, I had a song that I was writing. And he heard me singing this thing and practicing. And he said, yo, I think you should record this song. Let me take you to the studio. So the next day we went and we recorded the first song I recorded. And since I'm doing music, it was called God the Greatest. And when he heard it, he said, yo, Ruddy, you gotta do this thing. And from then, you know, when I was in the studio, he introduced me. It was Philip. We did it at Philip's studio. I can't remember his title, but we did it at Philip's studio. And from then on, I met Philip and became friends with him. He also took me to Brutal Track. I did another song there. And that was True Solid Youth and Kestedy. And I did another song called Come Make Them Fight Me. Yeah, so Solid Youth give me the connections with different producers and people who would push you in the gospel arena.
2: Some great names there. So shout out to all of them.
3: Yeah, man.
2: Well, mentorship is very important. What is the greatest lesson Solid Youth and all the other persons who you looked up to taught you about being an authentic gospel artist?
3: Yeah, Solid U taught me to be different, you know. Solid U taught me to be humble alongside with St. Matthew. After we started to build relationship, we built relationship with St. Matthew till in Jamaica. Big up yourself, Matthew. And all of these lessons that I learned from Solid coming down and Matthew, one of the most important things that I've learned is that humility comes before ministry. You got to be humble. And Raddy, if you're not humble, you're going to reach certain way, but then you're going to drop because you're not humble. And I never, ever mix pride in what I do because I know that being humble will take you where you want to go in Christ.
2: And the Bible says pride comes before a fall.
3: Exactly.
2: Well, you quickly started getting noticed for your high energy performances. Mm-hmm. How do you keep your energy and your spiritual focus so high on stage?
3: Well, bro, when I'm on stage, I focus upon the part that I have to do or my segment. If I have 15 minutes, I pray before I go on stage and I say, God, you take control. And from then on, He does everything for me, man. The energy comes from God.
2: Well, it's amazing how God places, you know, the right people in our lives at the right time. And so introduce this next track for us, Sin Can't Reign. What do you want listeners to take away from this one?
3: I want you guys to take that, you know what? Sin will always destroy you. And I know that there were times in your life when you committed a sin and it destroyed you. And God brought you back to that place. So this song is to remind you to stay focused upon God and don't let sin destroy you. Yeah, man. Bless.
2: Well, let's get into it. Here is Sin Can't Reign.
1: Wages of sin is dead, but the gift of Christ is eternal life. Jesus, the way, the truth, and the light.

0: to make your one clap.
1: Welcome back. You're listening to Gospel Showcase. That was Sin Can't Reign by our guest, Jason Beaton, better known as Radical One. Well, Jason, you have two albums under your belt, Na Compromise and Radical Rising. Walk us through those two albums. What were the creative directions you took when we talked about Na Compromise, followed by Radical Rising?
2: Yeah, those albums are very old albums. But the main focus on Na Compromise is to teach young people not to compromise as Christian. That album would have taught you to stay focused upon God, stay in His Word, and you will see where He would take you. Rising, that was talking about me, because I was in a situation in my life or a time in my life when I felt that, you know what, I'm not going to make it anymore in this music thing. And, you know, a lot of people don't like the vibes, because most time when I show up at certain concerts and certain churches, you can hear people saying, yo, he don't sing no gospel. You listen to those beats that he would be singing on, because I normally used to use outer road trucks. But what some of them couldn't have understand, I wasn't singing songs for Christians, basically. At that point of time when I was working, I was trying to save the ones who are out there. You know what I mean? But most people couldn't have understand that. And now I've seen the doors are being opening for artists to sing on these outer road rhythms, because one, the rhythm is not the lyrics. The lyrics makes the difference.
1: Yeah.
2: And if you listen to my songs, you can see what I'm talking about. So basically that last song, Radical Rising, it was something that was going on in my life, and I thank God for bringing me up out of that. And now I'm radical and I'm ready to represent the King with this music.
1: How did you grow as an artist between that first album and the second one?
2: Well, I've watched other artists to see the steps that they took. I've even spoke to some of them, and I've learned from them through their journey and the journey that I'm taking now.
1: Well, you shared the stage with massive names like Papa San, DJ Nicholas, and Sammy Medaz. What is it like sharing the stage with these gospel giants?
2: It was wonderful, man. And I've learned from them. You know, some people might say some artists, they ain't humble, and they would never tell you their walk that they took to get where they are today. Well, that wasn't my experience. I can remember in Essequibo when Kestady had his three back-to-back shows. He had one in Linden, one on the East Coast, and the one on the coast, Essequibo Coast. Well, I was singing High Under God. That's one of my hit songs. And I saw these artists come out, and it was DJ Nicholas and a few. And after I came off the stage, I went to meet him, and he said, yo, youth, you got great talent. And he was telling me, yo, you need to go out of Guyana and get some gigs, and people will get to know you, you know. So that's a simple and typical example to let you know that these fellas, they are not only for themselves. They want to see others who are coming up to grow to in the music. So it was a great opportunity. And I would advise other artists out there who are giants to do the same. Help somebody that needs help. Yeah, man.
1: Yeah. Pay it forward.
2: Yeah.
1: Yeah. Is there any particular artist you shared a stage with who gave you a piece of advice that you still carry today?
2: St. Matthew. The guy told me, yo, humility before anything else, and you will see where God is going to take you. St. Matthew is a great minister of the gospel. He goes by the name Streets Disciple. It's been a while since I've seen he dropped a gospel tune or any other song, you know, but I know that back in the days from 2005 coming up to now, he has been a great guy to talk to, and he's been a great tutor in the music, especially in writing skills.
1: What kept you grounded? And I know you mentioned before that there were points where people were downplaying your works, and they would say he doesn't sing anything good or so on. Yeah. But what kept you grounded? What made you say, I'm going to stay and do this and not give up?
2: God, number one, family, Solid Youth, St. Matthew, and other artists, they gave some real good advice that helped me in this walk. And my faith in the King of Kings and the Lord of Lords kept me going. The love that I received from people on different shows like Gospel Fest, you know, and that's where I feel that peace and that joy and that love.
1: Well, your passion for helping others led you to start your own label, Radical Records,
2: yes,
1: with the help from AJ and Legendary Records. Why was it so important for you to create a space for other artists?
2: Because I know that there are hungry young people out there who want to do the same thing that I'm doing. And one day I probably would stop. You know what I mean? I would like to see someone step up in the same way, in the same flow, in the same style, with the same passion to do what I do for the king. I'm not saying that I'm going to stop, but I'm just using that as an example.
1: Yeah.
2: But yeah, that is the reason why I decided to do my own thing alongside with Legendary Records.
1: Have you taken anybody under your wings so far?
2: I wouldn't say like directly under, but they are people that I am looking at and giving them advice. I wouldn't mention their name now, you know, but there are people that I do that for in the interior and so on. Reggae gospel artists.
1: All right.
2: Coming up. They're coming up.
1: Yeah. Glad to hear. Well, under this banner, you released the anthem Guyana Amayele. Tell us about the love you have for your homeland that inspired that song.
2: Yo, Guyana is beautiful. I keep telling every single body wherever I go. The first thing that I love about my home, Guyana, is the love that we have for one another. You know, it doesn't matter what happens. You know, Guyanese always find a way to show love and bring back that unity. Mashamani, you know, that's a way of showing celebration together where every single race enjoy ourselves. You know, some people enjoy themselves different way with alcohol and everything, but we celebrate love. We celebrate unity. And that's what I love about my country. And you know what? In the church arena, we show love too, the same way. You know, and I would love to let my people know that love will always conquer a multitude of hate. So continue showing love, my Guyanese brothers and sisters. Guyana Amayele.
1: Why did you choose that comparison? Guyana to Amayele. LA.
2: Right. You know, everybody love LA. You know, everybody love LA. Everybody want to go to America. But I want them to see that Guyana is sweeter, is wonderful, it's nice. You know what I mean?
1: Yeah.
2: When you come down here and you smell the fresh air. You know, it's like, wow, I can remember hearing my friends from the States, England, different countries come and say, yo, the air here is wonderful. You understand me? Yeah, man.
1: Well, how do you plan to use Radical Records to change the urban gospel scene in Guyana and by extension the Caribbean in the future?
2: Well, just give them that song, that different song, that vibe that brings love, that teaches you to walk in the right way of God, that helps you as a person who is down to rise up. That's it, bro.
1: Well, you're truly building a legacy, I must say. And speaking of your love for your country, this next song that we have lined up is Guyana Amayele.

0: Welcome back to Gospel Showcase. I'm your host, Kieran Moyer, and I'm still vibing in the studio with Jason Beaton, also known as Radical One. And we just heard Guyana, Amai, LA, and the energy here is beautiful. Now, beyond the lights, the stages, and the music videos, there is your daily life. Let's talk about how you balance the music with everything else. And many people might not know or might be surprised to know that they can find you at your day job in the barbershop. How do you use your time in the barber chair to minister to people?
1: Well, being a barber is a wonderful door to speak to people, listen to people, and, you know, I mean, give them advice. But I don't just go about jumping and saying, yo, is there something going on with you? Someone would just open up and talk to you, give you a little bit of what's going on in their life. And there is the opportunity where I can say, yo, you need to do this, you need to this. You know, I'm a Christian and God has been doing things in my life. And I think, you know, if you let him in your life, go to a church or even come to my church, visit, and, you know, God can do something for you, you know. That's how I do it. Sometimes people would ask for different advices, but I am there to give them it the right way. You know, because I'm a Christian, I can tell them the right things, you know? Yeah, man.
0: But how do you balance it all?
1: Simple, you know. Make sure that I spend time with my family. That's number one. Go to work on time. When I'm home, I would do music. Sometimes even in the barbershop, I get an inspiration. I start writing on my phone. If not on my phone when I'm home, I do stuff on my laptop. You know, yeah, man. The balance is there. It's just that, you know, I gotta stay steady with it instead of being lagging. Yeah.
0: Yeah. What is the main message you try to drive into the hearts of the younger generation today?
1: Jesus is King. He's the only way. Give him a try and you will see what he will do in your life.
0: And with everything you do, music, business, ministry, and you have stated that your most important role is being a husband and a father of two, how do you juggle all of those at once?
1: At work, I would do most of the writing on my phone. When I'm home, there are certain times in the night where me and my kids, we will spend a lot of time together playing, talking and stuff. You know, my wife and I, we would have our time too, because when I'm with the kid home, in that time, she is in their presence too. So the balance there is I just set my schedule and stick to it. And my kids love spending time with me, especially when they hear the car pull up home. It's daddy, daddy at the front door. So that love and that balance is there. You know, we also go on trips together and so on, so that we can stay connected and keep the love flowing. Yeah, I don't want my children growing up and seeing, you know, my dad was never around, you know. Yeah. So, you know, dads, if you're out there and you're not being around and getting to spend that balance with your kid, try your best to do so, because they grow fast. Yeah, man. Blessed love every time.
0: What is something that you think you're doing differently as a parent?
1: Sometimes my daughter would come and say, you know, dad, I found a new game and I would like to play with you. You know, I don't shut her down. I would normally play that game with her. Basically, spend that time with your kids. You know, when they ask you, they really want you to be there around them. And as I said before, time is short. And when they get older, you don't want them to grow saying, you know, my dad never used to spend that time with us. So try as much as you can to spend time with your kids, your family. Take them out weekends when you get that time. As a barber, I don't get to go out on Saturdays, but Sundays after church, I would take my kids out. Mm. But not every Sunday, but, you know, I make sure that I find one day that I can take them out on that Sunday to have fun. I also have a cricket club that I've joined lately. Okay. And they come out and they would look at me playing and, you know, jump up and screaming for their dad, especially when I do nonsense too. They would pull me up. Yeah. So that's how you can spend time with your kids, man. Find recreation time and you just do that with them.
0: How does your family inspire the music you write today compared to when you were single?
1: I have that backing from my mom, my dad. Well, you know, Solid Youth is my brother-in-law, my sister. All of us are into the church. And, you know, we keep saying, you know, our ministry have to go. We keep encouraging one another. We keep letting one another know that, yo, I've got you. God got you. We know that it's going to be tough sometime. You know, people be talking about us. But, you know, you can't allow what people say to stop you from doing what God wants you to do. That's the type of family that I am in, and I'm grateful for them. You know, my dad is a pastor. My mother is an evangelist. My sister is an evangelist too. And we have been doing this for years, and I've seen God bring changes in our life. And that's why I would never walk away from the love that my family have and from the love that God has placed in my life and that he has given to me.
0: Well, I think we should have asked this earlier. Your stage name is Radical One because you do believe that you are a radical youth mm-hmm. with a radical voice for Jesus. Mm-hmm. What does being radical for God mean in your normal daily life?
1: It means that when it comes to things of God, I'm ready to tear down the stage, to bring changes in people's life. I'm ready to do anything that is pleasing to God. And if you are out there and you are Christian and you are feeling like, you know what, I've fed up, I can't do it anymore, get radical and you will see what God will do for you. Get radical for the things of God. When I say get radical for the things of God, spend time with him. Spend time in his word. Find that quiet time in your day to talk to him and let him know how you feel. He will listen to you and he will respond to you. Say, Lord, love on me. You feel you don't feel love? Say, love on me. And you will feel that presence that would take you to that radical level that no man can take away from you.
0: Yeah, I love that. Spending time in God's word is so key. Mm-hmm. Now, when the microphone is off and the barbershop is closed, how does Jason Beaton unwind and connect with God in quiet times?
1: My hiding place is my car, where I don't get distracted. I pray, you know, and I talk to him and I let him know how I feel. I talk to him like he's my friend. I talk to him like he's my father, my brother, you know, and God would bring me some powerful revelation, especially when I have to share the word in our church. Some Sundays I would be preaching, and before you just don't go just like that. I go to my car, and I pop up my Bible and I start studying and reading, and he would start giving me some revelations that I would be shocked. You know what I mean? And that's how God works. You know, some people connect to him different ways, but that's how I connect to God. And if you can't connect with him, try it. Find that quiet place and just speak to God. And you will see what he will do for you.
0: Yeah, well, balance is key, and it sounds like you have your priorities straight, centered on family and God. Mm. Well, tell us about this next song that we're going to play, God Over Money. Mm. What does this track mean?
1: God Over Money means that you put God over everything. When you put God over everything, he will make a way. Blessed are those who hunger and thirst for righteousness, for they shall be filled. You know what that means? Once you stay hungry for God, he's going to provide for you. He's going to give you what you need. So listen to this tune and let it be a blessing to you. Yeah, man.
0: Well, a timely message for everyone. Here is God Over Money.
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0: 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You are still locked into Gospel Showcase with Mikir and Moria, and we are enjoying a wonderful chat with a man called Jason Beaton, also known as Radical One. Your ultimate goal is to change lives, bring joy to the oppressed, and win souls for the kingdom. How do you measure the success of a song you release?
1: Well, they have these distributing network that would distribute your stuff so you can see what it's doing, what your song is doing, how many views, how many listeners, and so on. Mm-hmm. So that's the way how we can see what is going on with the songs that we're pushing out. Well, I am pushing out.
0: And the urban gospel scene blending hip-hop and dancehall is growing fast, I must say.
1: Yeah.
0: Where do you see this genre heading in the next 5 years?
1: Well, right now, dancehall music is dominating. And gospel dancehall also is dominating. And that is what we would love to happen, that the gospel dancehall music dominate over the ones that is not giving these positive messages. So I am hoping to bring a difference in this time and in times to come with my music, with that kind of potentiality.
0: Yeah. Are there any new projects, singles, or international collaborations that you're working on right now?
1: Well, there are collaborations that I'm working on, but I don't want to speak about it right now. But you guys just look out and you will see. I did a single the other day on the Hill and Gully Rhythm. It's called Inner the Church. I didn't push it out on Distros yet, but it's on Facebook. You can go take a listen to it. It's a positive tune that speaks about the joy of the church. Yeah, man.
0: Give us a little freestyle.
1: Inna the church, right there, me a go now. Inna reverse forward to the church now. Yeah, man.
0: Yeah, well, there you have a teaser there. But when it's officially released, you'll definitely hear it.
1: Yeah, man.
0: On Gospel Showcase. How do you make sure you stay true to yourself and your authentic message as you get more famous?
1: Believe in yourself. I believe in myself, and I believe that God is going to take me where I want to go as long as I put him first place in my life. Mm. Yeah, man, it's all about believing and lifting your faith in God.
0: Yeah. Well, what is the biggest challenge you face as an independent gospel artist in Guyana?
1: Pushing my music. It's tough. You gotta do it though. You can't give up. Mm-hmm. And you open a door where, you know what I mean, others can't close. And I would advise you to continue doing this for other artists who are coming up, because this is a nice way so that we can reach ears that are not hearing what is going on our side as gospel artists. Yeah, yeah, man. So thank you for that.
0: No problem. And if someone out there feels called by God to do something unconventional, just like your urban music, what is your final word of encouragement to them?
1: Again, the key thing for me is being humble. So my brother or sister, stay humble and let God use you. Don't try to do what you want to do. Talk to God and let him guide you.

0: God, righteous Ryan. Close you have to keep your eyes on the Father. King Jesus Christ and our Father. Yeah, man, I'm more life.
1: Well, that was a collaboration by Jason Beaton, also known as Radical One, and Righteous Ryan, called Turn Your Eyes. And we're closing out Gospel Showcase today. But before that, Jason, I'm going to put 60 seconds on the clock. I'm going to ask you a series of questions. So all you have to do is answer with the very first thing that comes to your mind. Ready?
2: Yeah.
1: All right. Studio time or performing live on stage?
2: Live.
1: Favorite verse in the Bible?
2: Blessed are those who hunger and thirst for righteousness, for they shall be filled.
1: Cricket or football?
2: Cricket.
1: Cut hair or write a song?
2: Write a song.
1: Best Guyanese dish to eat?
2: Chicken curry.
1: Hip hop beat or dancehall rhythm?
2: Dancehall rhythm. Any day.
1: Morning person or night owl?
2: Night owl.
1: One word to describe your journey?
2: Wonderful.
1: Well, time is up. You did great. Love the answers. Now, before I do my wrap-up and close out this amazing episode, please tell the listeners where they can find your music, how they can stream your albums, and how they can best support your ministry and Radical Records.
2: Yeah, you can, first of all, you can look me up on TikTok. Make sure you follow me. Make sure you listen to every video that I have out there. Also, I'm on YouTube. You can find me on Apple Music. 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Just look up the name Radical One and just start streaming. Yeah, man.
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2: Yeah, man. Blessed love. It was a blessing being here, my brother. Keep doing what you're doing, and I pray God bless you. Yeah, man. Blessed love every time.
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Good night and welcome to the Twilight Zone here on 98.1 Hot FM with yours truly, CJ Cool Jazz Jackson. And the first selection is Barbra Streisand with Evergreen, which was at number one for 3 weeks.

You just heard Barbara Streisand doing Evergreen at number one for 3 weeks. Then it was Mary McGregor with Torn Between Two Lovers and Daryl Hall and John Oates with Rich Girl at number one for 2 weeks. And the Eagles with Hotel California at number one for 1 week in 1977. Continue now with the Bee Gees and the Night Fever at number one for 8 weeks in 1978.

we listen to the Billboard hits here on the Twilight Zone with yours truly, CJ Cool Jazz Jackson. We just heard the Bee Gees doing Night Fever at number one for 8 weeks. Andy Gibb with Shadow Dancing at number one for 7 weeks. Bee Gees again with Staying Alive at number one for 4 weeks. Exile with Kiss You All Over, also at number one for 4 weeks in 1978. Continue now with The Player and Baby Come Back.

We just heard Player with Baby Come Back at number one for 3 weeks in 1978, along with Donna Summer, MacArthur Park, and A Taste of Honey, Boogie Oogie Oogie. At number one for 2 weeks is the next selection, called Grease by Frankie Valli.

You'll be listening to the number one hits from the Billboard charts here on the Twilight Zone with yours truly, CJ Cool Jazz Jackson. We just heard Frankie Valli doing Grease and the Commodores with Three Times a Lady. Both selections were at number one for 2 weeks in 1978. Continuing with the number one hits from the years gone by, we are in 1979. And the first selection was at number one for 3 weeks in 1979 and 3 weeks in 1978. This is Chic with Le Freak.

You just heard Chic doing "Le Freak," number one for 3 weeks in both 1978 and 1979. Then it was Donna Summer with "Bad Girls" at number one for 5 weeks, and Rod Stewart, "Don't You Think I'm Sexy," at number one for 4 weeks in 1979. Continue now with Peaches and Herb doing "Reunited."

We just heard Peaches and Herb, which were number one for 4 weeks with Reunited in 1979. Then it was Gloria Gaynor with I Will Survive and Donna Summer with Hot Stuff, both at number one for 3 weeks. Continue now with the Bee Gees and Tragedy at number one for 2 weeks in 1979.

We just heard the Bee Gees with Tragedy. Anita Ward will Ring My Bell. Rupert Holmes will Escape, Pina Colada song. And Donna Summer, Barbara Streisand with No More Tears. All of these selections were at number one for 2 weeks in 1979. Next up is Herb Alpert with Rise, also for 2 weeks at number one in 1979.

You've been listening to the number one hits from the Billboard charts here on the Twilight Zone with yours truly, CJ Cool Jazz Jackson. We just heard Herb Alpert doing Rise, which was number one for 2 weeks in 1979, followed by Blondie with Call Me at number one for 6 weeks in 1980. We leave with Fine Selection, which was also at number one for 6 weeks in 1980, and this is Kenny Rogers with Lady. I'm CJ Cool Jazz Jackson, wish you a good night and a wonderful rest of the week. Bye.

Your life is a movie and you can write the end. Even if you wake up on the wrong side of the bed and it feels like you're losing, well, it ain't over yet.

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1: Good afternoon, namaste, sabona, bonjour, kona morgen, kute morgen, buenos dias, bon dia, mugandan, umaga, malcolm, can, ni hao, manin, eba, manin. 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
2: 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Malcolm Ferrer here in studio with my brother Selector Madans, and we'll be here with you, God willing, until around 9 hours. Good night, good morning, good day, good evening, good afternoon to you, wherever you are, whatever you're doing, however you listen, with whomever, whichever continent, crater, crack, crease, crevice, or corner of the earth. Good to have you here on 98.1 Hot FM. Malcolm live. Coming to you live from Homestretch Avenue, NCN's studios. It is, would you believe it, the third Wednesday in the month of July. It is Wednesday, July 15, 2026.
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0: And let's get into some of the local news. We have a few, not that many this morning, probably like 8 or so for us to go through at this time. Some of the local news, definitely not all. Shout out to Nicasia, you know, she said, rest in peace to Phantom Moja. Yes, the reggae industry lost a good one. And we're going to talk a little bit about that a little bit later. We begin with one from the Guyana Chronicle. Health investments turning Guyana into regional medical hub. President Dr. Fanali says Guyana is increasingly establishing itself as a regional medical hub, with sustained investments in the country's healthcare system reversing the long-standing trend of patients seeking specialized treatment abroad. The head of the state was at the time addressing members of the diaspora, during which he stated that the government's transformation of the health sector is already producing measurable results, and with more patients now traveling to Guyana for treatment, while significantly fewer Guyanese require overseas medical care. Yes, it's happening. Housing Ministry launches foundation program to fast-track home ownership. The Housing Ministry, along with the Central Housing and Planning Authority, yesterday launched its foundation program, which is a new initiative designed to assist house lot beneficiaries in taking the first crucial step towards home ownership by providing standardized, reinforced concrete foundations for future homes. The program is being introduced initially in the Lenora and Metanmere Zorg housing schemes in Region 3, Essequibo Islands, West Demerara, with plans to expand to other housing developments across the country in the coming months. This is a great, great thing. Remember, the aim is to build 40,000 houses in 5 years. So, during the launch of the initiative, Housing Minister Colin Crowell emphasized that the program formed part of the government's continued commitment to making home ownership more accessible. He also clarified that the program was not intended to take work away from private contractors, noting that there's space for every contractor, there's space for every modular builder, there's space for every laborer, there is enough space. Okay, the minister explained that the program is optional and does not prevent beneficiaries from building traditionally or hiring contractors of their choice. Yeah. Minister within the Ministry of Housing, Vanessa Ben, emphasized the significant investments made by the government, because in fact she highlighted that it costs about $4 million to develop a single house lot, which is then distributed to citizens at heavily subsidized costs. Yeah. 75% of the cost of development of every house lot in our country subsidized by the government, and under this foundation program, beneficiaries will have access to 3 standardized foundation options designed to accommodate homes measuring 4, 6, and 950 feet, respectively. The 400 feet let me give you it differently. The 400 square foot foundation is intended for a 1-bedroom structure and will cost $600,000. The 600 square foot foundation supports a 2-bedroom house and will cost $800,000. The 950 square foot foundation is for a 3-bedroom house and will cost $900,000. The designs provide flexibility for families at different stages of home construction while ensuring that each foundation meets established engineering standards and specifications. It's also in line with the government houses that are being built. And so they had representatives from various local banks there to present and provide information on financing and loan pre-qualification to interested beneficiaries. You're making a joke? You got to push yourself. You understand? Government thing is walk over and pick up a house lot and put it in your pocket. Neither will they pick up subsidized foundation and put on a land that you don't own. You understand? You got to do it for yourself. Work progresses on the Palmyra to Molson Creek Road expansion project. It's looking great so far. Minister within the Ministry of Public Works, Madan Lal Ramraj, on Tuesday conducted a site visit to Lot 2 of the Palmyra to Molson Creek Road expansion project, where he inspected ongoing works and received an update on the progress of the section of the massive infrastructural project. Yeah, this Lot 2, that would be in the middle, I believe. Yes. So that's a great thing to see. Four-way highway, four-lane highway, straight through all over. would be lovely. Judicial Service Commission appoints Register of Deeds. The Judicial Service Commission has appointed Zana Frank as Register of Deeds at the Deeds Registry effective July 1. The commission announced in a press release issued Tuesday. Congratulations to Zana. Judy Latchman has been appointed Chief Magistrate, as was announced yesterday by the Judicial Service Commission. And Magistrate Latchman has been serving as Principal Magistrate since 2017. Congratulations. Better Hope House destroyed by early morning fire. Wooden and concrete house was destroyed by fire early yesterday morning at 38 2nd Street, Area 8, Better Hope East Coast, Demerara. The fire service said firefighters arrived at the scene to find the unoccupied building fully engulfed in flames. 374 Region 4 rice farmers receive $113.1 million in government cash grants. Yes. So what was the payment? Farmers cultivating 50 acres or less receive $15,000 per acre, while those cultivating more than 50 acres receive $10,000 per acre. So the Region 4 distribution marks the end of the nationwide cash grant initiative, and in total, government injected $2.76 billion into the rice sector, which is a great thing, you know. We may got put some more money into sugar and thing it and so, but we can't just throw away the sugar industry, you know. And it's good to see the government pushing also for renewable sources of energy, not just depending and say, well, we got oil, we got sun. Yeah, we got sun, and we got falls and water that could provide us with electricity. Guyana in talks with Belize, St. Kitts and Nevis for e-ID card travel, has over 31,000 already registered and more local centers to be open soon. The problem with me, I can't find my birth certificate. And that's why I can't get it done as yet. I would have had my EID as well, but my birth certificate is what is holding me back. But I am about to apply for a fresh set of birth certificates so that I'm able to apply and get my EID card. Following the successful implementation of passport-free travel between Guyana and Barbados, the government is now in discussions with Belize and St. Kitts and Nevis to facilitate travel between the countries using electronic identification cards, which is a great thing. You know, July 1 was when Guyana and Barbados began the use of EIDs for travel between the two countries, allowing eligible Guyanese and Barbadian citizens to travel seamlessly without their passports. I still think you should carry your passports in case you decide you want to leave Barbados or Belize or St. Kitts when we get this deal done with them. I don't really want to talk, because sometimes they say, Malcolm, you got to give a young institution. But CARICOM is older than the European Union put together. So this should have been something for CARICOM. CARICOM should have been implementing EID card travel for the whole region and done one time. Yeah. Now we got to do it with Barbados. Other people in Barbados got to talk to Dominico and Belize. And we got to... Come on. So what's the use for the CARICOM secretariat? They're supposed to be in charge of things like these. This is freedom movement, free movement of people across the region. This on the agenda decades now. Anyhow, Guyana doing it, so they probably follow suit and jump on board. But CARICOM should have been looking after this. Matter of fact, this should have been looked after already by CARICOM. But who am I to say? If you carry them, come, you could carry them, go to. 98.1 Hot FM. 6 hours 53 and 54 seconds.
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0: 6 hours 36 and 36 seconds here in beautiful Guyana. If you're visiting us, welcome to our country. 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We're glad you're here. But make it worthwhile.

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And we jump to France. 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Yeah. That's what it seems like.

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Let's take a look at a couple international stories. Definitely not all, just some of them. Over in neighboring Venezuela, at least 4,734 people were killed and 16,740 injured following the devastating twin earthquakes, magnitude 7.2 and 7.5, that struck central and northwestern Venezuela on June 24, 2026. The official death toll sits at 4,734, even though, but there are still tens of thousands of people who remain unaccounted for, with the United Nations estimating that over 50,000 people were reported missing in the immediate aftermath. Yes, that is so sad over there, what is happening. Energy for all or none, says the IRGC. The Iran's Islamic Revolutionary Guard Corps, IRGC, threatened to cut off all energy exports from the Middle East over the reimposition by the U.S. of a naval blockade on its ports. It said in a statement that the export of oil and gas from the region will be either for everyone or for no one. Days of retaliatory strikes across the Middle East by Iran and the U.S. and both nations' attempts to assert control over the Straits of Hormuz threatened to push the region back to all-out war. Yeah. The United States has launched another wave of attacks on Iran, striking what it said were military targets along the country's southern coast and near the Strait of Hormuz, while Tehran claimed fresh attacks on U.S. military facilities across the region as a fragile ceasefire comes on the growing strain. It can be ceasefire and the bombing the hell out of each other. How is a ceasefire? Ceasefire is when you're not firing. You've ceased. You understand? This has been broken already. We still calling it a fragile ceasefire. This one is from Al Jazeera, by the way. U.S. Central Command CENTCOM, which oversees the U.S. military in the Middle East, said the seven-hour operation concluded at 10 p.m. on Tuesday, with fighter aircraft, drones, and naval vessels striking dozens of military targets near the Strait of Hormuz and Iranian coastal areas. The strikes coincide with Washington's resumption of its naval blockade of Iranian ports, while oil prices climbed amid concerns over disruptions to global energy prices. Well, that is expected. The oil cartel is just waiting. As soon as something happened to just, you know, jack the prices for futures deliverable in a couple of months. So today the Brent crude, let me see what we have today for you for the price of oil. Yeah, we're an oil producing nation. We have to follow these things. You understand, Hans? You can't live in Guyana, you know what oil selling at, you know? So what is the latest news on the oil? Okay, WTI crude is up 0.7% to $79.95 a barrel. Brent crude, the international benchmark, is up about 79 cents to $85.52 per barrel. Murban crude is up to $78.52. No, that's down about 4% to $78.52. Natural gas is up slightly, 0.2% to 2.912. So that's what's happening in the world of oil. You must make sure you know them thing there. You understand? What else can we tell you that is happening? Trump threatens to bomb bridges and power plants unless Iran resumes talks. Well, I think the talk was a part of the ceasefire that it would get things in order, but things ain't going in order if you ask me. We say peace. We never call for war under these circumstances here. But U.S. President Donald Trump has threatened to strike Iran's bridges and power plants next week if the country does not return to talks. The comments made in a Fox News interview aired as the two countries exchanged fire for the fourth day in a row. Trump earlier reversed a threat of a 20% fee on all Strait of Hormuz cargo shipping but resumed blockading Iranian ports. Yeah. It was back in April when there was supposed to be the Tuesday. I think Tuesday was supposed to be Bridge and Power Plant Day. That's how the U.S. president put it over. We hope for that war to end there, man.
think about the people, the normal Iranians. What are they going through? The people who don't support the regime in the country, what have they been living under for so long? Like how some of my friends from Guyana, they like to talk about Ibrahim Traore and Burkina Faso. Gonna ask them what percentage of Burkina Faso's land is under the control of the government. And you're gonna find out how much rebel and insurgents and Islamists control over in Burkina Faso. Mali, you see what happened recently? They killed the minister, the defense minister. In Niger, same thing is happening. That's the Sahel coalition right around there. You understand? You build a road in Burkina Faso to put it up like the dictator. He's a dictator. The president is a dictator. He took over with the army since 2022. He's saying 6 months he would return to civilian rule. Then the other day, he bring out a thing that say he can be president. Demand this, banned all NGOs in the country, and demand this, banned all political parties in the country. And them people still supporting though. So I asked them in America if they would like President Trump in America to disband all the Democratic Party. No more Democrats, no more independents, no more voting. Plus demand now, if you want to study out of Burkina Faso, you gotta get permission from the government. Anyhow, let me continue with this final story here. Midnight social media curfew proposed for UK teens aged 16 and 17. Older teenagers in the UK will face an overnight social media curfew, the government has announced, though they will be able to opt out of it by changing their account settings. What stupidness you are talking to, man? Let me never continue reading this story no more. You're giving them something for prevent them from the internet. We've done our consultations here in Guyana. We have to come up with policy soon. But you're giving them the option to opt out of something you want to use to help them? Check that story on bbc.com. You can. I'm not going to read the rest of that.

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7: With the news on this time, I'm Kristen Josiah. Good morning. Guyana's hosting the 9th Annual General Meeting of the Assets Recovery Interagency Network of the Caribbean, ARINCARIB, today and Thursday at the Guyana Marriott Hotel, bringing together law enforcement officers, prosecutors and judicial practitioners from across the Caribbean. The opening ceremony begins at 9 a.m. today with Attorney General Anil Nandalal delivering the feature address and Deputy Director of Public Prosecutions, Diana O'Brien, chairing the proceedings. The Palmyra to Molson Creek Road expansion project is progressing ahead of schedule. Minister within the Ministry of Public Works, Mandalal Ramraj, on Tuesday inspected works in Lot 2 of the project, which is now 23% complete, just ahead of the planned 22.8%. Major drainage works have been completed and contractors will soon begin laying crusher run and other road materials in preparation for asphalt paving. The Judicial Service Commission has selected 5 persons for appointment as commissioners of title to serve in the Land Court. They are Deputy Registrar Alicia Lowenfield, Magistrates Anit Singh, Alicia George, and Shivana Lalaram, and Attorney at Law Utika John. The 5 appointees are scheduled to take the oath of office before Prime Minister Mark Phillips today. Now in the region, Mexico has begun filing complaints with state prosecutors in the United States over the deaths of Mexican citizens in immigration detention and during enforcement operations, marking its strongest response yet to deaths.

0: To U.S. President Donald Trump's immigration crackdown. The Ministry of Foreign Affairs announced the move in a statement on Tuesday after Mexico said 17 of its citizens have died during U.S. immigration enforcement operations or while in custody since Trump returned to office in January last year. And internationally, billionaire investor Warren Buffett has stopped giving donations to Bill Gates' charitable foundation weeks after the Microsoft co-founder detailed his links to the late sex offender Jeffrey Epstein. And that's the news to the moment.
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0: For all your fresh roses, visit Nisha's Flowerland. 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Let's get into the pixels. You know how we do to tell you what we see, and only that. But before we get into it, you know, we try to give you a couple of stories. We have some unfortunate, terrible ones this morning. I do apologize in advance. Life sentence for Cuban man who admitted killing partner and child on Christmas Day. A Cuban national has been sentenced to life imprisonment after admitting to the brutal Christmas Day murders of his partner and their 11-year-old daughter nearly 6 years ago. Yoel Rodriguez Barrientos, 32 years old, appeared before Justice Nicola Pierre at the Demerara High Court, where he pleaded guilty to the murders of 34-year-old Tara Krishnaran and her daughter, Larissa Singh. The killings occurred on December 25, 2020, at the family's home on Princess Street Lodge, Georgetown. This was on Christmas Day, actually. So according to the prosecution, an argument between Barrientos and Krishnaran escalated into a violent attack. During the confrontation, Barrientos repeatedly struck the woman in the head with a hammer, inflicting fatal injuries. And then the court heard a little later, Larissa, who was the 11-year-old child, entered the room and witnessed the aftermath of the attack. And so Barrientos, oh wow, how do I say this now? Harmed the child, causing her death. He also struck her with a hammer. He fled the scene after the double murder, prompting police to launch a manhunt and issue a wanted bulletin. Acting on information received later that day, they located and arrested him in Amelia's Ward, Region 10. That's Linden, Upper Demerara, Berbice. In handing down the sentence, Justice Pierre imposed life imprisonment for each murder. Barrientos will become eligible to apply for parole after serving 35 years for the murder of Krishnaran and 40 years for the murder of Little Singh. The sentences will run concurrently, meaning they will be served at the same time. The judge also ordered that the period Barrientos has already spent on remand be deducted from his sentence. In addition, he was directed to participate in anger management programs while incarcerated. You looking fresh going to court for murdering your woman as your child, bro? A smirk on your face in that picture. Policeman slapped with assault charge. 42-year-old Orlando Webster, police sergeant of Beefield Sophia, Greater Georgetown, was granted $150,000 bail on an assault charge yesterday. Police stated that the charge stemmed from an incident involving a 40-year-old female special constable from Beefield Sophia, Greater Georgetown, on Saturday, October 8th. 2025, this is last year. Anyhow, Webster appeared before Magistrate Abigail Gibbs at the Sparendale Magistrate's Court, where the charge was read to him. He pleaded not guilty and was granted bail, expected to make his next court appearance on September 14. And teenagers feared dead after disappearing in the Quarantine River. Teenagers feared dead after he reportedly disappeared into the murky water of the Quarantine River during an outing with friends on Monday at a number 64 shore, Burbies. The missing teen has been identified as Ritesh Balram, also known as White Bai, a former student of Tagore Memorial High School. Based on reports received, the teen, who could not swim, allegedly went to the number 64 shore with three friends. However, while there, he reportedly went into the water, but due to the current, he was pulled further into the river. He reportedly shouted for assistance while holding on to a piece of lumber. As his friends went for assistance, the youth disappeared and is yet to be found. The teenage lived with his father after his parents separated. That is so, so sad. So they leave him to go for assistance, and when they come back, he's gone. I'm not saying anything, but they can go for answer a little bit more questions. Because if me three, four, we there and one of we in trouble, I know me little bike crew, somebody who could swim the jumping overboard. Matter of fact, you never got no for swimming, looking for something for give you for hold on or something. You're running for go for assistance as a teenager. You're trying to see. But it's so sad, eh? East Coast Demerara man found lying on roadway with gunshot wound succumbs. 1 week after a shooting incident in Vigilance, which left two persons dead, another man who was shot on Monday evening in a similar fashion has succumbed. Sean Edwards reportedly died while receiving medical attention at the Georgetown Public Hospital Corporation on Tuesday. Edwards was found lying face down on the roadway, bleeding from his abdomen, following a shooting incident, and up to late Tuesday evening, the police had yet to release any information on the incident. Reports said that Edwards had survived the previous attempt on his life involving gunmen. Oh. Yeah. I don't lie in a certain place. You can't even go and say you're going by your neighborhood bar, perhaps, and lime, because somebody could come there, we got problem with somebody who want them, and you in the vicinity, and pow, pow, pow. You understand? Then your family's left to cry, and you were not involved in anything. You really have to be careful when you're out there. Not putting it over as everywhere there's always a shooting. No, it's far from that. You understand? But you still have to exercise all precautions whenever you're going anyway. Five vehicle crash leaves one injured at Conversation 3. Yeah, they mash up themselves. Bump on sides. Oh dear. Maruko man dies in mining camp incident. Another unfortunate incident. Dylan Tobin, a serviceman of Manawaran Village, Maruko Northwest District, died yesterday after he was involved in a mining camp incident. In a release, police headquarters said the incident occurred at about 2:30 in the afternoon at Murwa Backdam Kuyuni River. Preliminary investigations revealed that a 47-year-old excavator operator was operating an excavator while Tobin was seated on the machine when a tree branch reportedly recoiled and struck him, causing him to fall from the excavator. The excavator operator immediately rendered assistance, however, Tobin later became motionless. Yes, that could happen out there in those type of jobs, you understand. I remember on the highway cutting wood, and you don't really catch a thing, and the tree make a shift and torn, or the bottom cock up a little bit, you're in danger. You gotta run with that chainsaw. I think we got that one already. And finally, several persons arrested after ganja worth $71 million and three pistols found in barrels from the United States of America. Customs officers from the Ghana Revenue Authority, GRA, working alongside the Customs Anti-Narcotic Unit, CANU, seized 37.2 kilograms of suspected foreign cannabis valued at approximately $71 million, along with three pistols and 18 rounds of 9mm ammunition after searching two incoming barrels from the United States yesterday. According to a CANU release, the drugs were concealed in 70 transparent parcels inside the barrels. Several persons have since been arrested and are assisting investigators. The seizure forms part of ongoing joint operations by GRA and CANU to intercept illegal drugs and firearms hidden in cargo and strengthen Guyana's border security. And those are the stories that we have for you this morning. Let's take a look at the actual pixels quickly and see what's happening. The Mandela roundabout, we get it this morning. It's wonderful, no signs of rain as vehicles slowly make their way to their destinations. The Jaguar roundabout, no signs of rain. The Giant hasn't been out exercising this morning. Traffic is flowing wonderfully well. They're not backed up as far as some days, so that's a good sign. Up at Grove, yeah, people up there said waiting to the gas, the energy, you know what I mean? Forget the cheap gas in the cylinder, can't nobody up there want to use kerosene stove. Yes, man, from Grove you got using gas stove. What can I see there? A little bit of a problem with the images, but it seems as though the traffic is moving quite well there. Mandripo is down at UG Road. The female officer is back out on duty, looking sharp, spick and span. Beautiful Guyanese officer there directing traffic at UG Road, the junction with the Rupert Craig Highway. Look out for her. She's out there, black skirt, khaki top, white sleeves, black stockings, black boots, hair look well done, did neat, you understand? And she's working there. Certainly hope no rain comes out there. So be careful, because the third lane is being merged back onto the southern carriageway of the Rupert Craig Highway at the UG Road junction. Across the pond there at Vredenhoop, what do we have for you? The police officers are out there directing traffic, and 1, 2, 3, 4, 5 vehicles over the line. Oh, yeah, I'm going to park there, including a multicolored minibus. Brownie is right to the pedestrian crossing, I suppose, waiting to actually go across there. 1, 2, 3 police officers out there this morning. Have they cornered someone there? No, it looks as though the officer is collecting a number. Let me not say that. speaking to, it looks like, or with a woman, a female right there, and say, really can't know, and it could be his wife, could be his mom, could be his sister, his aunt, his neighbor, just could be someone, or they aren't speaking. So 1, 2, 3 police officers, he directing the car for come out to the little crack that they have there. At a DSL junction, usual, up at Houston. I know the U.S. people say Houston. We say Houston, eh, sir. You understand me? A new officer, this one slim too. But me give you round, look we stand up pants. You then right by the meeting in case anything, you got for Brock chewed off a touchy. Do be careful, look out for the police at Houston out there. Good morning to all the officers working around. Western end of the Jack Dio Bridge at the roundabout there. Can see a garbage truck makes its way. Look like the NDC truck or the RDC truck makes its way around the roundabout. And a diamond. Beautiful sign. Still got somebody got cut a drain at the side of the road. So when you're looking over by the Republic Bank area there across from the service station, somebody got to cut a drain to drain this water from the side of the road shoulders there. It's been there ever so often. Every day we talk about it. Where is the NDC for Diamond Grove? Matter of fact, don't call them out. I know a couple of them. I'll just send them a message to get it fixed. You know, needs to go there because we can't left it like damage the road and then get here. Look, the road doing it done broken up already. At the entrance to the old Demerara Harbor Bridge, there we can see the traffic is backed up tighter than the West Indies batsman forward defensive stroke. You understand? But the third lane is open and that's quite clear, at least on this stretch that we're seeing. We take the images from pixelgy.com.
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The world is watching.

0: team in studio and on the line. I say good morning to Leon. He's on the line. He never expected Spain to beat France. What are you saying, brother? Good morning.
1: Good morning. Yeah, 100%. But I think the fourth goal shouldn't have been a penalty, though.
0: All right, we're gonna get into that. What says you, Emmanuel?
2: Yeah, I predicted Spain would win. I thought it would have been a 2-1 victory to Spain, but I predicted Spain to win.
0: You didn't say Spain would have lose on penalty. You did.
2: I said we'd go to penalty and
0: France would win.
2: And France would win.
0: Say then, say Spain would win. Humble.
2: Yeah, I have life. I have clip here. I was in studio. You know what I mean? After here, I went to studio and I changed my opinion because I was the only person.
3: You change your opinion.
0: Yeah, we don't care over there.
2: Oh,
0: is here your opinion? All the listeners, come here to tell the people France and don't come back. The only man who says Spain is who?
3: Ants.
0: Yeah.
3: And the red guy always beat the blue.
0: I like that we should take the line there. I like the line.
1: I would say it was a 1-0. I rate it as a 1-0.
0: Why?
1: Because the penalty is supposed to be. You're an accident. No matter where they take the post.
0: No, man.
3: Even if Spain still win, France didn't score.
0: You see, actually.
1: If I'm saying it would be a 1-0.
0: No,
1: I rate it as a 1-0.
0: I understand what you're saying, Leon, but football don't paper is a schism. When the ball meets at the position, what happened at the time is what is determined. Now, if you see or not, he kicked the man.
3: Yeah, he did.
0: And if you kick him, listen now. If you kick a man, if you kick a man on the field, it's penalty in the box.
3: Yeah.
0: Lungs in box.
1: Nobody
0: cares. If you don't know this is a one way, you drive up and the police catch you, go and tell the magistrate you know it's a one way.
3: No,
1: the police are supposed to have compassion or something. Don't get your expense.
0: Or are you supposed to know which street is one way or not?
1: You don't know how the street is one way.
0: You're supposed to if you drive in.
1: You're supposed to, but you don't know.
0: That's too bad. You can face the penalty.
1: The
0: youth man plays smart football.
2: Yeah, Lamine,
0: that's the
2: ability. He knows how to win tackles, how to win penalties and free kicks. Yeah. Right? And Olise, you could argue that it's not a penalty, but referees make decisions wrong, right? Look at Olise, he challenged Rodri, dangerous tackle, not even like a yellow card, red card, nothing. So you could argue that decisions went in either favor way for both teams.
0: Yeah, and also with the tackle, when he take the ball go in the air, he didn't even try for like get control, like put the body in between, right?
2: The ball and the man.
0: He left space for the man come between he and the ball. See the man throw his body there and take a kick.
3: Yep.
0: And win a game.
3: Yeah.
0: Just like that. Sometimes striking is not only scoring, is having the mental awareness to know exactly what to do in this situation. It was a well set up penalty, if you ask me.
2: But if it was Argentina win the penalty like that, you would hear controversy, rig, Messi.
0: No. Something like that. You could see it wasn't a willful act.
3: Yeah.
0: But not because it wasn't willful doesn't mean it didn't occur.
1: That's why the referee should have got compassionate and just rule it out.
0: And let him play on? Yeah, when a man kick a man off his foot? Anything you blow for is a penalty, kind of any box. You can't give indirect free kick there.
2: Nope. Even Didier Deschamps came out and he was like, I don't want to sound like I'm complaining, but does this referee have the credibility to referee a World Cup semi-final?
0: What with the referee? I ain't check he out. What with he?
3: Nothing, Amzi.
2: He just didn't like some of the decisions the referee were going. He just feel like the referee was a no-nonsense referee.
1: I'm no problem with the game, though.
0: But you know we do.
1: Yeah, I know we do.
0: Stupid bad boy. Beer stupidness. Here? When you forget in bed.
3: Oh, me? Yeah. Oh, I missed a part of my earpiece.
0: You do beer stupidness yesterday. Twice shy, boy. the Norway thing, Horty with Brazil, that's the man. Even want to bet no more, bro.
2: Yeah.
0: And slam it. Yeah. So today's big game, England takes on Argentina. From 3 p.m. Where said Elian?
1: Who win, man?
3: FIFA.
0: You don't
1: win.
0: Give up. You don't give up. Come on, you must go pick a team, man.
1: I'm gonna pick a team and go to England.
0: All right, good. Will said why?
2: England.
0: Why?
2: Just because I think the English team is a more balanced team than Argentinian team. If you look at the midfield, Declan Rice, Jude Bellingham, and Elliot Anderson were recently signed for over 100 million. So you have 300 million players in your midfield who should be able to represent that price tag and have playing Harry Kane, who is on form. So if Harry Kane doesn't get him over the line, Jude Bellingham will. And I think they will be reliant on Messi. And I've seen how Messi played. He walks a lot and he does his best work with the ball. So maybe if they try to keep the ball away from Messi, they could win like a 1-0.
0: But he haven't scored recently there. He missed the other teammates put it through. And that's always dangerous.
2: Yes.
0: When Argentina Alvarez,
2: the one, the shot. Yeah.
0: When that's Argentina win without Messi scoring, is a serious team. You're meeting that the team wrong in Inter Farm. Because yeah. You could rest assured, if anybody can score in this semi-final, finally is Messi for Argentina. Yeah.
2: So and he's never played against England.
0: In a semi-final.
2: At all, in his career.
0: You never meet England?
2: Messi has never met England himself.
3: Okay.
0: I think it's Argentina time for go home now. But.
1: Yeah, me too.
0: I can't put it past them winning this game though. Somehow I just can't. Experience is a big man. By the English, just come in like with a name. This choke. The English just choke. Is 60 years now the English choking, no? 15 World Cup.
2: Yeah.
0: Since winning in 66, they may do nothing back up to now.
2: Why I like England's squad is because I think they have a manager with a winning mentality in Thomas Tuchel. A manager who has won Champions League with Chelsea. A manager who knows what it's like to get over the line. So this is why
0: you ever win World Cup?
2: No, he's never won
0: World Cup. Will he now forget over the line? Trust me. You don't have to take teams over the line, man. Continue talking over with me, yeah. Your brother. Don't like
2: he makes basic teams look good. Then that is his.
0: So England basic, you think?
2: Yes.
0: If the basic Argentina gonna expose them. You know though.
2: There's a chance because I say Lionel Messi is the greatest player of all time, and you shouldn't feel bad if you lose to.
1: You shouldn't feel bad if you lose to
2: the greatest player of all time.
0: Nah, you shouldn't feel bad. Leon don't agree with him.
1: He's one of the greatest players of all time.
2: What would you say makes a player the best player of all time?
1: That's the player before him. That one. Let me talk about Pelé. Pelé went 3 World Cups straight.
2: Well, he never did four.
3: And Pelé did it back to back.
2: Yeah, and you could argue that there wasn't VAR.
1: I put in a bracket that he's one of
0: VAR. If they had VAR, Pelé would have got about 50 more penalty. That used to kick you off your foot all the time. And they had VAR, wherever the referee said, it used to. You even get replay for see what happened.
2: Maradona handballing the ball into the goal, but he's the greatest Argentina player of all time.
1: He's one of.
3: One of.
0: You see, you remember the hand of God, but you remember the other one we dribbled the old field. you never see
1: the one.
0: You never see when Maradona dribbled the whole field and score.
2: No, I may see the one.
0: You know the one, right, Leon?
1: No,
0: you know how they're young. You may sound young, but you know they're young. You're not a spring chicken. yeah, I understand. yeah, Maradona took on the whole field and score. Take it from the keeper.
2: Yeah.
0: And run down. Look, it's right here. Just come around here and take a quick look while we talk. You could talk on this microphone. Don't be afraid. Here we go. This is Diego Maradona. What did they say, sir?
4: Yeah, he is highly more rated than Pelé. Because I've asked Nazim, Hussein, Mark, Jailio, there's a couple of guys in the radio who are older senior guys who watched that era of football. They said Maradona over Pelé, even though Pelé has 3 World Cups.
0: Them in no football, them just talking. Maradona could never be over Pele.
3: No.
0: Am I winning the World Cup at 17?
2: Oh, well, I am grateful that I am
0: at 17, not as a part of the team, as the shining star on the team.
2: Yes.
0: Yeah. You understand? So don't forget that at all. Plus, got 1,000 goals too.
3: 1,000?
0: Pele got 1,000 goals. Wow. Yes, he has. Where's the Ronaldo thing about 1,000?
2: All right.
0: Is Pele running right.
2: Then let's say Lionel Messi is the greatest player of his generation.
0: Oh, yes. And the reason why I give you the one is because he won a World Cup and Ronaldo hasn't. If Ronaldo had won a World Cup or if Messi didn't win, I would rate Ronaldo over Messi.
2: And Messi has been to a World Cup final before.
0: Yeah.
2: Many. 8 Ballon d'Ors, legend.
0: This is 3 World Cup straight finals here, you know, if they win today.
2: Oh wow.
3: They're trying.
2: No, yeah. I think the last semi-finals against France and Russia is not consecutive.
3: No, 2018, 2022. And if they got through this year.
0: Yeah, three straight.
2: It's going to be three. Yes, yes.
0: Three
2: yes,
0: straight
2: yes.
0: finals,
2: yes,
0: bro.
2: Yes, yes, yes.
0: That would put me, give you some ratings. But you can't go one and two in the finals. You got to go 2-1. Yeah. You don't lose one, you got to win two. You understand? If you do that, then I would consider putting him on the same level with Pele. You understand?
2: If he wins another World Cup.
0: Yeah, yeah, you got to win another one. You got to come with a one-time thing for be the greatest in the world ever and you only win one World Cup.
1: Exactly.
0: Crazy, man. You got to carry a team on your back as a big guy.
2: Yeah.
0: You understand?
3: With the help of FIFA.
2: Yeah. Some people are saying if you look at Messi too hard, you got a red card. Don't touch no Argentina player in the box, guy, and be a penalty.
0: That's true.
2: I don't believe so.
0: You don't believe so? Haven't you seen the blow the whistle for Argentina, though? Don't lie. Emmanuel, don't stifle a conscience.
2: You're making some excellent point because I saw a stat that all of Argentina games were played nighttime to counter with the heat. So people were saying, yes, FIFA is, you know, Messi's FIFA princess. This is what they call me. Messi's FIFA princess.
0: So certain games have been already scheduled according to. You remember, it's now only with the heat, you know.
2: Yes.
0: They got to schedule games to fall in a time slot that allows people to see every game. That's what they're doing.
2: But they play teams ranked under 20 and below, and they play them at night. They haven't played any game in the day.
0: Well, today they're playing the fourth-ranked England. It's not fourth in the world. England's not a muck team. This is the first World Cup. They said that 1, 2, 3, and 4 make the semifinals.
2: Right, right.
0: You understand? One knockout, two. Because Spain is rated number
2: one,
0: right? They knockout number two, which is France.
2: And
0: number three, Argentina is going to play. Yeah, Spain is rated
3: number one. So we're Brazil.
0: Brazil in the top four. Brazil as well.
2: Somewhere in the top 10.
0: Top 10, but not fifth either.
3: Wow.
2: Yeah.
0: Yeah, Brazilian Alda, bro. We think you realize you waste your money. Some local news. Garfield Sobers on the 19 cricket top level academy beat Combermere by 76 runs. Congratulations, the Guyanese, them doing the thing. The AAG announces the teams for the CAC, the Commonwealth Games, and the World on the 20. I got to get into the World on the 20. Athletics Championship.
2: Yeah.
0: There's some Guyanese there. I want to really see them. They conquer the Caribbean. They conquer South America. I want to see them on the 20 world stage again and see how we align. We could be winning on the 20 medal in the 4x4 mixed relay. I think our team is good enough to at least get a bronze.
2: Yes.
0: At least get a bronze. We got other big teams, but we got a team that could run them down.
2: Yeah.
0: Tiana Springer should be in the running for a medal, as well as Malachi Austin should be running. These are the best under 20s from the entire world.
2: Yeah.
0: Going to be coming together there for this. So we wish them all the best as they go forward. What else we have? Boys crowned National 8-Ball Champion. If I said it's who we talking, Mr. Sportsman.
2: 8-Balls? Mm-hmm. We're talking pools.
0: Oh, Rant. You know, though.
3: Yo.
0: Oh, Rant, my boy.
2: Lucky guess, Malcolm.
0: Yeah, Andre Boyce triumphed in the 2026 Q Sports Association Guyana and Mobile Money Guyana National 8-Ball Championship after emerging as the top performer in the 4-day tournament, which concluded on Sunday, July 12th. Mr. Henry, you got right up slip for this guy doing TV and radio, man. You understand? Yes, Emmanuel, we proud of you doing your thing, brother.
2: Yeah.
0: Keep doing your thing, you understand? Elian?
1: Yeah, man.
0: He making TV and all them things now, you know?
1: Yeah.
0: Yes, NCN is utilizing him on television and he holding his own and stuff like that. So that's the things that we like to see. Nice. Yeah, so keep up the good work and them things. This is all the time we got this morning here, fellas. But today, 3 o'clock, is going to be Argentina against the English. So we certainly hope that you tune in and you catch the action. We can pick up this conversation tomorrow. Rest yourself. You don't rob nothing. You understand?

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8: With the news on this time, I'm Kristen Josiah. Good morning. Guyana is hosting the 9th Annual General Meeting of the Assets Recovery Interagency Network of the Caribbean, Aran Carib, today and Thursday at the Guyana Marriott Hotel, bringing together law enforcement officers, prosecutors, and judicial practitioners from across the Caribbean. The opening ceremony begins at 9 a.m. today with Attorney General Al Nandalal delivering the feature address and Deputy Director of Public Prosecutions, Diana O'Brien, chairing the proceedings. The Palmyra to Molson Creek Road expansion project is progressing ahead of schedule. Minister within the Ministry of Public Works, Mandalal Ramraj, on Tuesday, inspected works in Lot 2 of the project, which is now 23% complete, just ahead of the planned 22.8%. Major drainage works have been completed and contractors will soon begin laying crusher run and other road materials in preparation for asphalt paving. The Judicial Service Commission has selected 5 persons for appointment as commissioners of title to serve in the Land Court. They are Deputy Registrar Alicia Lowenfield, Magistrates Anit Singh, Alicia George, and Shivana Lalaram, and Attorney at Law Utika John. The 5 appointees are scheduled to take the oath of office before Prime Minister Mark Phillips today. Now in the region, Mexico has begun filing complaints with state prosecutors in the United States over the deaths of Mexican citizens in immigration detention and during enforcement operations, marking its strongest response yet to deaths linked to U.S. President Donald Trump's immigration crackdown. The Ministry of Foreign Affairs announced the move in a statement on Tuesday, after Mexico said 17 of its citizens have died during U.S. immigration enforcement operations or while in custody since Trump returned to office in January last year. And internationally, billionaire investor Warren Buffett has stopped giving donations to Bill Gates' charitable foundation weeks after the Microsoft co-founder

0: detailed his links to the late sex offender Jeffrey Epstein. And that's the news to the moment.
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Well, in case you haven't heard, Jamaican reggae artist Owen Moncrief, better known as Phantom Moja, passed away at the age of 49 yesterday at the University Hospital of the West Indies in Kingston. He died just weeks before his 50th birthday following complications from a long-standing heart condition. Known for his socially conscious, spiritually driven reggae music, Phantom Moja rose to international fame in 2005 with his debut album Hail the King. He was widely circulated and celebrated by fans of roots reggae for fan favorite anthems like Rasta Got Soul, Nabil Great Man, and Hungry. Phantom Moja previously faced a severe health scare in July of 2024 when he was hospitalized in Martinique with heart and breathing issues. Although he recovered sufficiently by early 2025 to resume touring in Europe, his health deteriorated rapidly in the days leading up to his death. Prior to his passing, he had been preparing to perform at the 2026 Reggae Jam Festival in Germany. Yeah, that's so. We send condolences. I met Phantom Moja a couple of times when he was here. Visited Guyana, been coming here for quite in excess of a decade now.

These women versus Ireland women, it's on right now. The West Indies are batting first. 155 for 6 in how many? 32 overs out of the 50. So what do we have? Stephanie Taylor is 57, not out right now.

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2: 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If you don't have an application, you don't have a chance.

Well, have you seen what has happened in the world of sport? They're giving new regulations to cameramen and photographers. The European Broadcasting Union came under scrutiny on social media yesterday over new guidelines it released, which discourage photographers and videographers from capturing photos and videos of female track and field athletes that may appear sexualized. The guidelines, titled Raising the Bar Guidelines for Respectful Media Coverage in Women's Athletics, include a list of detailed illustrations on shots that are encouraged versus those that are discouraged. So, like, if you've seen them on TV, and they said, this is not a list of restrictions across high jump, pole vault, horizontal jumps, and running events. The report demonstrates how the most compromising shots can be avoided with no loss of storytelling or visual quality. So it became a social media arguing point. And persons are talking about. So to give you some examples, like, let me say the javelin throw. You can view her from a distance. You can shoot when up close. But when she bends over to pick up the javelin, you cannot shoot from behind. You cannot even shoot from the side. You understand? And they don't even want you to shoot to the front too much. Well, then you gotta shoot from the waist up for men as well. You understand? Kind of only women could be sexualized. They got women that is watching the Olympics and the track and field for see them men in tights running. You understand? And then somebody made the best point. Of all the points, well, not this, but I'll tell you. Someone said, you're basically killing any interest in female sports. I don't believe that. You understand? Somebody said, so we bring all these things to tell the videographers and the photographers what they can do and what they can do. But up to now, we just can't tell the women them for wear a little more clothes when they compete. Is it necessary for women to constantly just wear underwear when playing sports? They run, they got tights too, you know. Yeah. They got tights. The men don't wear tights. Yeah. You don't see the men them running in bikini. The women choose to use that. Each team has different colors, different designs, different styles of uniform for performers. Yes, so someone could ask the women them to put on something longer and not running a panty alone. Yeah, this basically is a panty they're running in. We can't ask them for wear a longer one with a leg part with tights. Or we can change the whole broadcasting so that they could be half naked out there. I always wondered why they be like that, you know what I mean? So they're afraid to tell women to put on clothes. But I can tell you, don't look at them when they ain't got on clothes. Absolute nonsense.

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0: This is all the time we have with you today. We'll be back with you tomorrow morning, God willing. Until then, take good care of your loved ones and yourselves. 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
1: 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It's Fuchsia. 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This is Mid-Morning Delight, the morning segment where we share all the good things before the morning comes to an end. So stay tuned and stay locked on to the station and let us have a good time right here. I know you guys are a bit disappointed. I know yesterday I was asking you guys, who are you rooting for? Because we had France and Spain against each other, of course, in the semifinals for FIFA. So, today is a new day. I'm not gonna ask, so you guys are gonna let me know how your morning is going and who you are going to be rooting for today. So, congratulations to Spain again. And yeah, quite a shocker, but who knows? That is how it goes sometime. So, enjoy the rest of the show, guys, and don't go anywhere. 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
3: GSL Super Host Search. Two hosts, one incredible stage. Are you ready to take the mic?
1: Bring the energy.
3: Own the moment.

Good morning again, guys. Are you ready for quiz catch? Let's well, you know what time it is now. It's time for roll call. So where are our friends, our quiz catch family, our crew? Good morning, Uncle Terry. He's saying good morning, bless good morning. Thanks, Uncle Terry. Miss Kathleen came through. She's saying good morning as you step out today. May angels lead you, may peace accompany you, may grace go before you, may love and light surround you, may kindness spread from you, may goodness and love follow you, may lessons teach you, may family support you, may friends encourage you, may God bless you and protect you, and may your day be filled with love, peace, and joy. Thank you, Miss Kathleen. Good morning, Miss Jean. She says, good morning, Miss Fuchsia, everyone. Happy Wednesday from Jean. Thank you so much, sweetheart. Now, where are our other friends? Where are you, Sandy, Angel, Angela, BB, Zami, Jordan, Joshua, Bailey, Lorenzo, Nikosi, Alex, Randy? Where are you guys?

All right, guys, let's get started. Our other friends will catch up with us as soon as we get there. So let's go. It is 9:34 on the clock. So let's get into it. But our song selections for today, we have Maroon 5 with Girls Like You, Kimani Marley with Rule My Heart, Charlie Puth and Selena Gomez with We Don't Talk Anymore, Bub and Hayley Williams with Airplanes, and Zayn with Pillow Talk. So those are our song selections for this morning. So let's get into it. Don't forget our calling number. It's 227-1899, and you can send us WhatsApp messages on the number 624-4805. If you're celebrating your birthday today, happy, happy birthday to you. If you're celebrating an anniversary, happy anniversary to you and your loved one. Feel free to come through and send through your greetings, your wishes to our WhatsApp, that we may spread the love and joy you hold so dearly in your heart. Alright guys, let's get into it. Now, which country has the largest population in the world? Which country has the largest population in the world? That's our first question of the day. And do you know the answer? I mean, if you didn't know, you're sure to find out right here. So let's get kicking.

And if you didn't know, now you'd know. Miss Jean comes through first, and she'd be able to tell you that would be India. Yeah, if you didn't know, now you know. India has the largest population in the world. Randy was coming through after. Good morning, Randy. He was seeing India also. So was Miss Kathleen, and so was Miss Angela. Good morning. Hey, Randy. How are you this morning? Alright guys, let's get a move on.

right, here we go. Which sea lies to the west of India? Which sea lies to the west, to the east, I should say. Don't let me get you mixed up. Which sea lies to the west of India? Do you know? Hey, Jean. She's saying, thanks, I got it before Alex wakes up, lol. So Alex did say yesterday that he was gonna give you guys today, and I had my fingers crossed. So he did not appear, he did not pop up to say that he's gonna be in, but let's hope he's listening. And Randy will be able to tell you that that would be the Arabian Sea. Yes, so the Arabian Sea is the sea that lies to the west of India. If you didn't know that, now you know. So how did you guys enjoy the FIFA game yesterday? The semi-finals, I should say. I mean, we were counting... You know what? Don't let me say anything. Don't let me get caught up with it.

Once again, if you're celebrating your birthday today, happy, happy birthday to you. If you're celebrating your anniversary, happy anniversary to you and your loved one.

Oh my goodness. So Gina came through. She's saying today she's betting on Argentina. France lost yesterday. Yes, we all witnessed that. But it is what it is. So let's get a move on, guys.

like asking any hard questions today. You know, since we get everybody, but still, let's get a move on. Let's see how we can get it. All right, how many minutes are there in a full week? How many minutes are there in a full week? Do you know? You can make an attempt. Go ahead. You know our WhatsApp number, 624-4805. And you can send us, or you can call us, on the number 227-1899. Hey, Uncle Terry. He's saying 10,080 minutes. And guess what? If you didn't know, now you know. That is the correct answer. So there is 10,080 minutes in a full week. So that one goes to you, Uncle Terry. Randy was coming through also with 1080. And so was Miss Angela, but that one went to Uncle Terry. Don't forget our song selections for today. We have Maroon 5 with Girls Like You. Kimani Marley with Rule My Heart. Charlie Puth and Selena Gomez with We Don't Talk Anymore. Bob and Hayley Williams with Airplanes. And Zayn with Pillow Talk. Good morning, Sandy. I see you're peeking through. Your head is there.

Aha, here we go. How many colors are on the South African flag? How many colors are on the South African flag? Good morning, Nikosi. Great to have you on the show. Nikosi is coming through with 4, and I'm sorry, that is incorrect. And here's our angel. She says, blessings just came. It's good, it's good. You were coming in late like Sandy. I told you guys, you can't be following the wrong company. But anyways, yes, you are correct. If you didn't know, now you know, guys. 6 colors are on the South African flag. Randy was coming through with 6, so was Uncle Terry, and so was Miss Angela. But our angel got through to it first. Don't forget our song selections. We have Maroon 5 with Girls Like You, Kimani Marley with Rule My Heart, Charlie Puth and Selena Gomez with We Don't Talk Anymore, and Bob and Hayley Williams with Airplanes, and Zayn with Pillow Talk.

All right, guys, let's go to our next question. Which planet in the Milky Way is the hottest? Which planet in the Milky Way is the hottest? Everyone's typing. Randy came through first and he says Mercury, and I'm sorry, Randy, that is incorrect. Although it is the first planet closest to the sun, it is not the hottest one. Uncle Terry is coming through with Jupiter. I'm sorry, no, that is incorrect. Ah, but there you have it. If you didn't know, now you know. Miss Kathleen comes through with Venus, and if you didn't know, now you know. Venus is the second planet from the sun and is actually the hottest. Yeah, it's not Mercury. Our angel was coming through with Venus also. And so was Miss Jean, and so was Miss Angela, but Miss Kathleen got this one. See, you learned something new there, Randy. It's not Mercury.

All right, let's get a move on. We don't want to stay too much on this, but this is what we have to do. Remember, guys, feel free to come through. And there's that other game today being played. I'm talking about football, of course. So who are we rooting for this time? Is it going to be England? Or is it going to be Argentina? Who are you rooting for?

All right, here we go. What is the highest grossing film of all time? What is the highest grossing film of all time? Do you know? I could tell you, but where's the fun in me telling you? I see Nikosi coming through. Oh no, he was just telling us who he's rooting for, and that would be Argentina. So anybody else for England? Who will be backing England? I am eager to see what you guys are gonna say. You gotta be like the lady that says she's supporting Messi but not Argentina. I don't know how it works out, but it does. For her, at least. She's supporting Messi, but not Argentina. Hey, Miss Angela, she came through with Avatar. And if you didn't know, now you know. Yeah, even I had a bit of a time to wrap my head around this. Like, the highest grossing film of all time is Avatar. So if you didn't know, now you know. Uncle Terry was coming through with Avatar, so was Nikosi, Randy, and our Angel. But Miss Angela got this one this time. She was always coming in last, but, you know, she picked up on this one. I guess it's because Alex isn't here. And I guess she started typing as soon as she heard the question, too. Alright, what Netflix show had the most streaming views in 2021? What Netflix show had the most streaming views in 2021? Yeah, we take you a little bit backward. Yeah, to when, you know, there were shows that were showing back then very hot, as during COVID, of course, and a little after COVID, which actually made things a lot easier for us that couldn't go outside or had that anxiety of stepping outside. Uncle Terry's coming through with Criminal Minds, and I'm sorry, Uncle Terry, that is incorrect. And Nikosi is coming through with Squid Game. And yeah, a very popular thing back then. And it actually became an inside practice at home. For some reason, my little brother got obsessed with playing Squid Games in the house. It was very annoying. But yeah, that was the year 2021, and the most streamed Netflix show back then was, of course, Squid Game. Alright guys, we're down to our final question of the day. And this one should be very interesting. What is the height of a regular NBA basket? What height is a regular NBA basket? Yeah, we had, besides football playing internationally, we also had the FIBA. Yeah, it's something to do with basketball. I mean, we had a bunch of our surrounding countries out there coming to Guyana, of course, for 4 days. 4 to 5 days, yes. And playing basketball right at the Cliff Anderson Sports Hall. Just our neighbors right there. We could actually step over to watch the games being played. Guyana represented well. I enjoyed it. And our Angel takes this one. If you didn't know, now you know. And she'd be able to tell you that it would be 10 feet off the ground. So what is the height of a regular NBA basket? 10 feet. Alright guys, that is all the time we have for today's Quiz Cat segment. Miss Jean was saying 12, Miss Kathleen with 7, Miss Angela with 10, of course. Uncle Terry is saying Argentina all the way. Nikosi is saying 10 feet too. But guys, our Angel got this one. I don't know where Sandy went to, because she came in and then she left.
But anyways, guys, have a blessed rest of the day. You too, Miss Jean. You're already ready to say it. So guys, take care of yourselves. And just reminding those of you guys that won tickets for our pass to, you know, Quiz Catch, when we had tickets sure enough, of course, for GSL. Feel free to come pick up your tickets anytime this week. It would be preferred that you come between 9 to 5. So you can pick up your tickets right here at NCN. For those of you that have won when we did Quiz Catch the week back. So yes, don't forget. That would be Randy, Alex, Miss Chandra. I think I'm forgetting a few people, but don't worry, you know yourselves. Feel free to come and pick up your tickets here at any time. I don't know, Sandy came and then she went by. She says, bye, great day to all, and a great day to you, sweetheart.

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1: Stay locked on to the station 98.1 Hot FM. Alright guys, we'll take a short break and then we'll get back into the music. But then I'll have to close and say goodbye to you. But don't forget to join at 11 hours. Our friends right here for Real Talk. 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It is 10 hours 50 on the clock.
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2: Stay locked on, guys. It is 10 hours of 52 on the clock. That's the time. 10 hours of 52 on the clock. It's time for me to go now. Thank you all so much for joining for this morning segment of Mid-Morning Delight and QuizCat. So stay tuned, stay locked on, and join the conversation at 11 hours. Bye for now.

What's up, everybody? It's Real Talk time. Welcome to all of our friends over on 100.1 Vibes FM. I'm Tarlynn Harris, and I've got two special people with me today. I'll let you know who they are in just a second.

0: All right, here we go. We've got Winsome Henry on mic one, and we've got Kaya on mic two. How are you girls doing?
1: Hola.
2: Good morning.
1: Hola, hola.
0: Ooh, love the energy in the room already.
1: Yeah, I feel like I need to, you know, jump into my Spanish accent today. You guys have to tell me how I sound.
0: Hola, it's good, it's good.
1: Hola, mi amigo.
0: Okay. All right.
2: Okay, amigo.
0: I think it's amiga.
1: Amiga.
0: Since we're all
1: girls.
0: Yes.
1: Oh, amiga. Yeah.
0: Amiga. Anyway.
1: You see, anyway. I'm trying, man. Give me points. Give
0: no, it sounds good. I like the energy.
1: Mm-hmm. Yeah. Buenos dias.
0: We need to do.
1: To all my senor and senoritas out there.
0: All of it. All of it. What we could do is have like a Spanish lunch.
1: Yeah.
0: That would be great.
1: Mm. Yeah. Well, girl, one thing for sure, two things for certain. Mm-hmm. If I ever go to a Spanish country, I'll be having two things only, because there's only two things I can pronounce, and that is pan, that comes from the panaderia, and agua.
2: Oh, water.
1: So I'll be having bread and water.
0: At least you wouldn't be thirsty.
1: And then,
0: you wouldn't be dehydrated.
1: Right?
2: Dehydrated.
1: So it's either bread, water, or fruteria.
0: Well, you know what? You can learn some other words.
1: I'm telling you.
0: I don't know what fruteria is. But
1: fruits come from the fruteria.
0: Oh,
1: that's all I know.
0: Okay.
1: So if all I right. see that, mm-hmm.
0: You could also point. Like, I want that.
2: Exactly. Yeah. Just all let right. them know. I'm sure they know somewhat English, though.
1: Yeah.
2: That's like...
0: I think it depends on where you go. Sometimes they're not so open to persons who don't speak their language. Mm, yeah, I know that's cultural for some places.
1: Have you guys seen Emily in Paris? Like,

0: That, I feel like yeah. that's definitely a French thing. Mm-hmm.
1: Yeah, definitely. I love that show. Like,
2: me honestly. Too.
0: Wait, are we going to talk about the show? Oh, I haven't. Yeah. I'm sorry, I haven't seen the show.
2: You have yeah. not. I have been telling this. Oh my god, girl.
1: The fashion. It's like literally everything about that.
2: See? Fashion. That's like, and I feel like when it comes to French, you definitely like.
0: Yeah. All right. We're jumping right in. We can chit chat about lots of things. It's Wednesday. It's the middle of the week. And of course, we're jumping into our topic for today. An interesting one, actually. How can we put a stop to bullying? You can come through over on Facebook. We are live at NCN Guyana. You can give us a call. That number is 227-1899. And you can also reach us on WhatsApp. That number is 624-4805. I do not want to talk about football. I don't know if y'all are football fans. I don't know how y'all are feeling. Mm. To our listeners, those who were supporting France, we are so sorry. To those who were supporting Spain, well, it's on to the finals. Here we go.
2: I'm telling you. What?
0: Yeah. But no. I'm not going to say anything much more than that.
2: Listen.
0: Because...
2: I like football because, you know, I like Messi and stuff.
0: Okay.
1: Just because it's popular name.
2: Right?
1: You can tell when you're not really a football fan.
2: Yeah. Like, you would know, like, you just but
1: name
2: listen.
1: A few people random choice out there. It's like,
0: I mean, it's more like, than some because some people don't even know the names. I'm saying that.
1: But the smart thing to do, you know, especially if you're a radio personality, you're going to find two names that are popular and just say,
0: of
1: yes,
0: course.
1: I know what's happening. That's, you know, I can blend in. I can talk about this. I know Messi, you know.
0: Exactly.
1: Messi or whatever.
2: Whatever.
0: Don't, girl. Whatever, because Argentina's playing today. And some people might get up in arms about that.
2: People take their Messi serious. With this, yo. No, y'all don't be playing. Y'all don't want nobody coming for your neck.
0: Yeah. All right.
2: And I feel like it was a bit stressful. Like, I felt other people stress about this football, even though I wasn't, like, into it.
0: Usually when it comes to sports.
1: Just to have a good time. I don't even know the score sometimes.
0: Oh, my. Sorry. Mm-hmm. Okay. When it comes to sports, I just tell people, don't send up your blood pressure. But, you know, even that could offend some people.
2: No, sport is serious business.
1: No, that's why I don't take it serious anymore, because I really used to be into basketball, and then when my team lose, like, I do not want no one to speak to me. I'm like really mad.
0: It gets serious.
1: So that's why I don't attach too much into the sports thing like before. I'm sorry.
2: And you really think that you had to be in a relationship to have a heartbreak?
0: Oh my goodness.
2: Be interested in
1: rallying.
0: And this is across the board.
2: Yes.
0: This is across the board.
2: This is across the board, not
0: if
2: just
0: you're
2: football.
0: Into a particular sport and your team loses. Yeah. All right. So our topic for today, how can we put a stop to bullying? If y'all want to talk about football, we will facilitate. But that's not our topic for today. All right. What do you guys think about this? How can we put a stop to bullying?
1: Well, you know, I would definitely stress on teaching kids at an early age how to empathize.
0: Oh, yeah, that is a great place to start.
2: Yeah,
1: definitely. Because I feel like if you're lacking empathy, you wouldn't really cater to persons that might feel offended when you mention certain things.
0: Mm-hmm. Yeah.
1: And because it keeps escalating into negative things and they think it's a joke and it turns out to be a laugh.
0: It's really not.
1: And then for some kids, they might not think it's a, you know, it's not serious.
2: Mm-hmm.
1: I'm just gonna have some fun just to pass the time laughing at someone's defaults.
2: Mm-hmm.
1: So empathy, I would definitely give that point.
0: That is such a great place to start, honestly.
1: Really, from a young age.
0: Mm-hmm.
2: Mm-hmm. Yeah.
0: What about you, Winston?
2: For me, it's about knowing what it feels like to be in someone else's shoes, you know? If you, like, you know, stop thinking about you and actually, you know, try to feel how people would feel. And also, for me, I think that children, they don't understand how far bullying can take. Can go besides just school. Yeah. Some people like would take the bullying straight into their adult life. Mm-hmm. Like if someone would bully you and tell you, oh, your hair is so nappy or your hair is, you know, you would go into your adult life insecure about your hair. So I feel like we need to have more talks about this in schools, talking to the children and not just the parents, so that they can deal with their kids at home. But I feel like someone who have experienced this sort of thing should be able to like come out and explain how they actually, you know, feel. I feel like when people have like shared their experiences with children, when older folks share their experiences, it helps them to actually connect better than when you just come and say, oh, bullying is not good, it does this and this, and then you take out a textbook. Exactly.
1: You know, and just to add to that, like, I feel like you definitely need to report it. Speak on it. Like, if it's something, you go to your teacher, like, I didn't like what my friend or someone from class whatever said. They really offended me. And I feel like this generation have that. They have that in a way where they are
0: they're more inclined to
1: They're more outspoken. They have the opportunity to be more outspoken. So just be able to report that right away, so that we'll be able to deal with it right in the real time, you know, and not have it prolong and then it cause other issues.
0: Okay. Interesting point.
2: I feel like it indeed escalates because sometimes they would be having a conversation just as though we're having here face to face, and then it's been converted straight to the social media, and then it becomes cyberbullying. So I feel like the bullying, it needs to be conquered at the roots, and not wait until it escalates and they have evidence. And I feel like a complaint should be enough.
1: Yes, a report needs to be had right away.
0: Okay, very good. I really appreciate the comments so far. And of course, you two can come through. You can share your thoughts on this topic. How can we put a stop to bullying? And we are live on Facebook at NCN Guyana. You can reach us, give us a call, 227-1899, or on WhatsApp, 624-4805. You can send us a message, a voice note, or you can give us a call there as well. Feel free to share it live as well. We'd love to have some more folks coming in and sharing their thoughts as well. So you said empathy, Kaya.
1: Yeah.
0: And when some of you were talking about having conversations, both at the school level, actually creating that space where that conversation can be had. And also, correct me if I'm wrong, you're saying opportunities for persons to be able to come to older folks and share what they're going through.
2: And also, I feel like when they have that opportunity, they can share more. You know, creating a safe space for a child to open, it can help. Because some children, they internalize. They would like, oh, you said something about me. They're going to keep that within. And then another person is going to come and say something else. And every time, you know, they try to do something, you know, it kind of hinders them from actually propelling into whatever they would have wanted to, you know, because of the lack of confidence. Like, they would say, oh my gosh, you're not all that pretty. And then somebody else would come and confirm what that other person would have said. And then you start to believe it.
0: I think it also, I think it also is compounded by if you have an insecurity to begin with. And then somebody makes a comment, it might be a joke, it might be something else. But then you feel as though this thing must be true.
2: Yeah.
0: Just because it's something that you kind of held for yourself before, you know? But I found it interesting when I looked at the definition that I found on Google for bullying. It's unwanted, aggressive, and repetitive behavior that involves a real or perceived power imbalance. And I found that interesting because very often when I think bullying, you think of maybe a child who's taller or bigger, maybe in a higher class or something like that, picking on a child who is younger, smaller, or, you know, maybe not as bold, maybe not as outspoken. And because they recognize that, oh, this one might not speak up, I'll pick on this one, right? And it says it's characterized by the intent to cause physical, social, or psychological harm. So it could be any of those or all of them. And the aggressive actions are repeated over time. So those are some of the elements that we're talking about. And I think, okay, if you make a comment and somebody doesn't appreciate it or they don't receive it well, that's one thing. But the intention comes where you know that this is something they don't appreciate.
2: And you just say
0: and you continue to do that.
1: Yeah.
0: Something that also came up coming out of this is that This doesn't only happen among children.
2: It happens among adults, wow, too.
1: It really does.
2: It gets worse so when you're older. That's why,
1: for me, I really want to stress on the root cause. Like, mm-hmm. honestly, we need to start having a more culture where we teach our children to be more kind.
2: Mm-hmm.
1: At an early age, more nice. And not wait till something happened and then you got to know. Now is the time where we definitely stress on that culture. Mm-hmm. Teach them, you know, this, that's something you should say. This mm-hmm. is not how you should treat people.
2: Mm-hmm. Yeah.
1: You understand? And, and that's how they grow.
2: Mm-hmm.
1: Because if you don't stop them from there and they keep going, and then as they get older, they feel like it's their right to tell people things and to be aggressive and to laugh at persons. Yeah. You know? So that's what it is.
2: And some people have different coping mechanisms.
0: Mm-hmm.
2: Like, for example, if someone calls them fat,
0: mm-hmm.
2: they're going to be
1: thinking,
2: they're going to not only think it, they're going to call themselves fat before you even get the chance. So it's like, oh, my name is Fat Amy. Your name is just Amy, you know?
1: Yeah, your words are very, very important, like what you tell yourself.
2: Mm-hmm. Yeah.
1: And even you were telling me something just now. I was saying something and you mentioned, you know, don't say that way. So it's mainly what you tell yourself and what people tell you.
2: Mm-hmm.
1: And to just develop a sense of more security as a young person growing up, so you won't have to deal with that as you get older.
2: Yeah, because it cultivates.
1: Yeah, because if you tell me I'm ugly,
0: mm-hmm.
1: I would say, okay. I'm mature now to say okay, because I am confident in mm-hmm. myself.
2: Yeah.
1: But back then when I was younger and you tell me I'm ugly, I'm probably gonna go home and cry.
2: Yeah. So it's all about like building this wall, like a defense wall to protect you and your confidence. Mm-hmm. And I think that, listen, I would never get tired of saying we need to have psychiatrists, we need to have people to talk to.
0: Oh yeah.
2: Counselors. For sure. People can say they're okay, but that doesn't mean you're totally okay. You must have
1: it
2: something
1: from home.
2: Yeah,
1: so
2: you need
1: from
2: to
1: your
2: you need
1: listening
2: to have that
1: to your children. Like I have nieces, I have nephews, and sometimes my niece would say things and I'd say, no, you're not that.
2: Mm-hmm.
1: You are beautiful, you're strong.
2: Mm-hmm.
1: And I hear her repeating it.
0: Oh, very good.
1: She does. She's like, I'm beautiful and I'm strong.
2: Mm-hmm.
1: But you know, sometimes it do seep in. She would say some things and I'll just remind her I need to, because we are humans, we need to be reassured. So I reassure her that you are just perfect the way you are.
0: Love that so much. Let's take this caller. Good morning. Oh, feel free to call us again, 227-1899. You can also reach out to us on WhatsApp. We've got someone coming in actually saying that's a very interesting topic today. What you said just now is so true. I'm not sure which part, but we've had some really good points so far. Let's take this caller. Good morning.
2: Good morning.
3: Pleasant good morning, ladies.
0: Good morning. How are you?
3: I like the synchronizing thing. It sounds like Charlie's Angel or something.
0: We planned it.
3: Mm-hmm. Good morning, Charlie.
0: All right.
3: Neil.
0: Yeah.
3: Yeah, run it by me.
0: How can we put a stop to bullying?
3: How you can put a stop to bullying? Mm-hmm. All right, John. I agree with the portion that it's saying, you know, the different root cause.
2: Mm-hmm.
3: And the road is from a childhood stage.
0: Mm-hmm.
3: We are careful as parents and guardians and even family members of what we expose these children to, being at our television, being the society that we live in. Because sometimes you get certain bullying society and these children just look up to them without you telling them that, you know what, there's not the right attitude for adult. They start admiring it. And then they start wanting for it. Help children to understand that they need to be more loved in the world.
0: Mm-hmm.
3: And help children to understand that even if you do something wrong or you bully somebody, it will be bold enough to tell a person sorry. Because if you don't use the word I'm sorry, and you're not just telling for teach them for say sorry, what teach them for mean you're sorry.
0: Yeah.
3: What's the follow up for do when you say sorry?
0: Mm-hmm.
3: And do you know you build within these children empathy that can be removed. A sense of humanity and a sense of wanting to be in society. Because you got to explain to them that generally, and you got to be harsh when you're telling them, bullies is end up doing wrong things. Mm-hmm. And when you do wrong, you end up in, you end up being incarcerated.
0: Mm-hmm.
3: And you'll be ill-treated when you're incarcerated. These luxuries of outside life, you ain't going to be afforded inside behind bars.
0: Mm-hmm.
3: You got to build the fear for them. And again, you got to keep them away from too much violence on the television, and you got to monitor them social media. Because you remember, Sato, in these movies, is teach you all kind of things and how to be bad, how to be good, how to trick the system. So you got to actually monitor it, because, again, English is a funny language. It's, the word is television. Tell your vision what it wants, your vision for see, what your vision must acknowledge, what your vision must learn. You understand?
0: Yeah.
3: So we are careful of what we expose these children to, and just teach them love.
0: All right. Thanks for that, Devon. Before you go, do you think bullying exists among adults?
3: Yes. I used to bully not big people.
0: Oh my goodness.
3: Used to this pastor.
0: Okay.
3: Yeah, you know, but after a while it doesn't make sense, because at the end of the day you're making somebody uncomfortable just to make yourself comfortable. And when the person raises their hand and pray against you, trust me, you ain't gonna be comfortable for a good while, because then you're nothing stronger than God.
0: Yeah.
3: So you could play you in England when you oppressing people. And the person raises on and asks for the Almighty for intervene. We'll be on to you.
0: All right. Well, thanks for sharing with us.
3: You're welcome. Y'all have a blessed day.
0: You as too. Well. All right. It's 11 hours 21. This is Real Talk. How can we put a stop to bullying? That's our topic for today. Why are you shaking your head, Winsome? What's happening?
2: You know, Devon. Is Devon the able man? It's yeah, because he was actually really transparent with what he was saying, you know. Be careful what you expose them to, you know. Children are, they're quick learners. They're like sponge.
0: Oh,
2: they
0: absolutely.
2: Observe everything. And definitely. Even when you think they're not looking, they're
4: definitely
2: looking. Oh, they're really looking.
4: And they're taking it all in. It's amazing when you see the things that they would have learned,
2: because
4: you're thinking that you're hiding things. You cannot really hide much from them. They're watching everything.
2: They are. Because let me give y'all this funny story. So you know how children, babies wear diapers, right?
0: Yes.
2: So one day I bought my sanitary napkins and I had them in a bag.
4: Yeah.
2: So my daughter asked me if those are
0: Pampers.
2: Yeah.
0: Okay. Let's take this call. Let's take this caller. Good morning.
3: Good morning.
2: Good morning. Good morning.
5: I'm going to be short and on the spot.
0: All right.
5: To me, you have to have respect for each other.
0: Okay.
5: If you don't have the respect, before you can bully people.
2: Yeah.
5: Respect each other. Respect yourself.
2: And
5: you wouldn't bully people.
0: All right.
5: There are things you want to tell people. Right? Just know how to tell them. It's not what you say, it's how you say. And of a truth, children, these children today, labor in a different brain. Right? So, live, respect yourself, and respect others.
0: All right.
5: And you wouldn't believe it. If you have to tell somebody something, but you've been wrong, find the right words and how to tell them.
0: Yeah.
5: That's my point.
0: All right. Thank you so
5: Mr.
0: much.
5: Mr. George here, right?
0: Yes, Mr. George. We got you. All right. Thank you for coming through. 11 hours 23. How can we put a stop to bullying? That's our topic for today. Appreciate all of the comments so far. Of course, you too can come through on NCN Guyana. That's on Facebook. You can give us a call or send us a message or a voice note. And those numbers, 227-1899 and 624-4805. Good morning.
2: Good morning.
6: Good morning. Good morning.
0: Good morning. Good morning. How are you today?
6: Full 100.
0: Good.
6: Yes.
0: Mm-hmm. I've never heard you say any number less than 100. That's what we like to hear.
3: I ain't drop back yet.
0: That's what we like to hear. Keep it right
3: there. I try to stay full.
0: Very good. That's the way it should be. All right.
3: Yeah.
0: We're talking about bullying today. How can we put a stop to bullying?
3: Oh, we should make it a street effort.
0: What do you mean by that?
3: A village effort.
0: Okay.
3: What I mean by street?
0: Mm-hmm.
3: Well, when somebody recognizes a child getting bullied or an adult getting bullied, speak out about it. Mm-hmm. Come out and help.
0: Okay.
3: Right? That's stopping me talking about. Yes. So it could be the village. It could be a national effort as well. Mm-hmm. You know? But it really started from home to me. Yes. Two brothers, two sisters. To take away one another fruit. Take away the charger. Take away the fine change. Hide one another bag. The school shirt. Hmm. I was a little bully in school too. Mm-mm. But not for money. You take away a rubber band. And I always end up being a loser. When I take away three rubber bands, when they catch me, it's me whole long string of rubber band gone.
2: Mm-hmm.
3: Oh my God. So I said, man, this thing can't work out. I learned that bully had bully back. And not to continue it. So the bullying started from home. Right? Well, why I say home? Because the little turners take away one another thing. It can be your neighbor, child, and your child. Somebody take away somebody tie. Yes. But after they get bigger, they use it at home. And they go to school and continue it. So the parents might say that they may see them and they ain't know them. Which is really start from home. They may recognize one take away one banana. They really check it from there. Check it when complaints started from school. So they go say they may know. There's the behavior in check.
0: Yeah.
3: All right, so get it under control now. We should make it a street effort. Neighbor to neighbor should come out and help. You know?
0: Yeah. All right.
3: Yeah.
0: Thank you so much for sharing.
3: Yeah, I went some.
2: Yes, Jameer.
3: And Ria, Mia. All right.
0: Our guest is Kaya.
2: Hi.
0: All right. Thanks, Jameer. Thanks for coming through. How can we put a stop to bullying? That's our topic for today. Interesting points coming there.
2: Yeah.
0: And we've got some comments over on WhatsApp. We'll get to those. What did you want to say?
2: I really like the fact that they're stressing a lot on respect and empathy and having conversations about it within communities and within the home and dealing with it at the root cause. All of these are things that can actually help. So if the relevant authorities are listening, they have pointers.
0: Yeah.
4: So I just wanted to say one thing, though. Just being able to bring include a lot of things that people might say are not the norms. Like, for example, we tend to use a lot of diversity. Okay, you might look a certain type of way, you might be a certain type of way. If we start to celebrate that, then maybe it won't look like it's something strange. That makes sense. I feel like that would definitely help too. Okay, today we have, let's say, people that have a disability. Let's celebrate that. So as they grow, it wouldn't look like, oh, this is something I need to, laugh at somebody or talk about. It definitely is a gesture that we can start doing in schools. That would definitely.
0: I like that suggestion, actually.
2: Yeah, and I feel like when people have like a weakness in one area, some other area is really strengthened or heightened. It's like highlighting what is great about them by still helping them to, you know, work through their weakness.
4: Yes, definitely. It's a lot because I feel like almost everybody would have had dealt with some kind of bully.
2: Everybody.
4: And as you get older, sometimes you realize those things that people used to bully you for is the main things that you are striving in this life with. Like for me, I used to feel really offended about my skin. I feel like people used to tell you, you know, they used to call like, oh, you got stuff on your skin. Or
2: yeah, or black girl. I never liked that name.
4: And then trust me, my skin is like one of the most nicest things. Like people are complimenting me about my skin now and whatnot. So it's like, going through and growing through that. I'm trying to see how best we can help the kids not to have this long, lengthy trauma.
2: Yeah.
4: Because it becomes a trauma. You might see a simple thing as somebody telling you, oh, your eyes look funny. And and that thing, you know, it's inside of you. You're like, oh my God, no, they're talking about my eyes. It's a problem. Mm-hmm. And I need to get this fixed. I need to get this work done. Mm-hmm. What's not? So it's a lot of things stemming from insecurity. And we have to definitely teach the kids to love themselves at a really early age, man.
0: Yeah, and to be empathetic to others. Yeah. Yeah. Mm-hmm. And I mean, I'm hearing you giving examples of physical attributes, and you're both sharing about that.
2: Yeah.
0: But it could be anything.
2: Yeah, it can be anything.
0: And I think sometimes people, even if you don't have an insecurity about a particular thing, if somebody makes a comment on that thing, then you're now asking yourself questions.
2: It takes root.
0: And yeah.
2: It takes root.
0: I think for a child who is, you know, now learning to navigate life, now learning to, or now figuring their way, it can be a traumatic experience indeed.
4: Definitely.
0: Yeah.
4: Because a lot of people also don't know that even spreading rumors too can be bullying.
2: Yep.
0: Mm-hmm.
4: Yes, because we tend to see things and whatever we think it is. Oh, this person does it. That is bullying.
2: Yeah.
4: And you need to understand that. Like, you can report that.
0: Mm-hmm. Mm-hmm.
4: You're spreading false rumors about me, and it's offending me. It's really dampering. It could dampen your life, your job, your relationships with people.
0: Mm-hmm. Yeah.
4: All of that makes you feel uncomfortable.
2: Bullying is a real thing because it makes even a parent, life as a parent, miserable.
4: Yeah.
2: Because imagine, you, like, for example, I gave my daughter a pair of shoes to go to school with, and she came home, she's like, I don't want to wear that again because everybody says it's baby shoes. Like, I want you to wear the shoes because it goes, I bought it so you can wear it with all different outfits I would have planned for you. Mm-hmm. But now that you don't want to wear it, then I have to find something else.
4: Exactly.
2: So it makes my life difficult as a parent.
4: You want to please her and make her feel comfortable. Mm-hmm. I remember doing that at one time, and then I had to tell my daughter because it was out of control in a way that I always have to go buy something to make her feel comfortable. And I tell her, so this is what you're going to use, and this is it. And it's fine. Nothing is wrong with your thing. You're not supposed to be like everybody else.
2: Exactly.
0: Yeah.
4: And I try, and this is where your conversation comes in with your children now. When you go to the store, you don't see the same shoes. You see different shoes. And I love your shoes.
0: Mm-hmm.
4: And, you know, she started to take my opinion very seriously because you have to show them that there's a lot of diversity.
0: I think that's powerful because earlier you were talking, Kaya, about reassurance.
2: Yeah.
0: And I think especially for younger children.
2: Yeah.
0: Sometimes it's all of the competing opinions.
4: Yeah.
2: Mm-hmm.
0: And sometimes navigating that can be a challenge.
2: Yeah.
0: Why is it that as your daughter goes to school and somebody says something, or maybe several children even, why is it that that is more important than maybe what you say or what, you know, the persons who are her village says? Why is it so impactful?
2: Yeah.
0: So I feel like this can be a tricky one, especially when they're still impressionable.
2: Yeah. And listening to her say that, I'm like, this girl is getting older. She's growing. And I'm scared because, you know, I often say that the world isn't always kind to the growing mind. So, you know, but, you know, we need to start from, like I would have said, we need to start from the root, which is at home.
0: Yeah.
2: I have been trying my best to praise her and give her compliments.
0: Yeah.
2: And I'm like, girl, your name is royalty.
4: Yeah.
0: Right.
4: Yeah.
2: You don't need any other.
4: Yeah, but when you say that, make sure you say it very loudly, you know what I mean?
2: Yeah.
4: Mm-hmm. I'm a mom, and I have a daughter as well, and I'm so amazed at how she would have developed, even from loving her hair. So nobody cannot tell her about her hair at this point.
0: Mm-hmm.
4: So she got this whole dreadlocks thing going. At first it wasn't. And now she's wearing stuff and she's like, I don't care. Once it's not revealing, this is my style. And I like how she stands up for herself.
0: Mm-hmm.
4: And I just have to encourage her to be respectful with it.
2: Mm-hmm.
4: That's it. But teaching them early on.
2: Yeah.
4: And because remember, the world is, like you mentioned, is not that kind.
2: Yeah.
4: And we also have to deal with our own things.
2: Yeah.
4: So we're still dealing with some people
2: exactly
4: out here. And then now we have to deal with that. And then we have to react. So sometimes what I do is I use those experiences and I say, you know what? this is something that might happen to my kids. Mm-hmm. I'm not projecting or anything. So I'm glad that it's happening to me. So now I would know how to explain mm-hmm. that to her. Mm-hmm. And when mm-hmm. we're having that conversation, I say, you know what? Some people are not going to like your hair. Mm-hmm. They're not going to like your clothes. And this is how detailed I am. Mm-hmm. But mm-hmm. you know what? I love it. You love it. And mm-hmm. that's all that matters. Yeah,
2: This is you.
4: So, and I've seen many times when people try to put their comment on this, and I already teaching her about projection, you know, because mm-hmm. it's a serious thing.
2: Yes.
4: Because yeah. that's mm-hmm. where this bullying thing come from. Yeah. Like, you got on that shirt. I like it. I can't get it. So mm-hmm.
2: somebody's going to tell you about it. So you won't
4: sure
2: wear
4: they're
2: it
4: looking
2: anymore.
4: Good.
2: Yeah.
4: I don't know you thinking, no, your shirt, you thinking your thing looking nice, and they can come and tell you, oh, it got a tear. Well, mm-hmm. So what if it has a tear? It's mine.
0: Yeah.
4: I love it with the tear. You know yeah. what I mean? So simple things like style. That, it stems into thing. Because now when mm. you're telling me my shirt don't look good, then I wear something else. And then now I got to find something else. And then somebody else saying it look good. It's like, what mm-hmm. is happening here? This, am I living for you?
2: Mm, yeah, people pleaser.
4: You're people pleasing. Oh,
0: listen, this is so layered. My goodness. All right, let's take a caller. Good morning. Oh, all right. Feel free. 227-1899. We've also got some comments over on WhatsApp, and we'll get to those. This person says, good morning. I can give my personal experience with my son or my sons and a bully. We've got some voice notes, and as soon as we download those, we'll share them. Good morning. Good morning.
2: Good morning. Good morning.
3: Hello.
0: Hello. Good morning.
3: Yeah, morning again.
0: Hey.
3: I figured I actually forgot to say something.
0: Okay.
3: Now, when we're dealing with bullying, mm-hmm. we want like the root cause of bullying, but we got to understand that we got to help people how to deal with bullying.
2: Mm-hmm.
3: Because although being a bully myself, I actually was bullied before. Mm. Constantly.
0: Okay.
3: And this was actually, in a way, it forced me for bully because you just didn't feel comfortable with people making you uncomfortable.
0: Mm-hmm.
3: And the example we are just bring up there with jealousy of people.
0: Mm-hmm.
3: I mean, it's real.
0: Mm-hmm.
3: Because I can remember in secondary school, during the August holiday, right? During the August holiday, I would usually buy like my own things, like walk in the August holiday
0: mm-hmm.
3: and buy my school clothes for the next school term.
0: Right.
3: You hear me? Kind of like the phone line.
0: Yes, we're hearing you loud and clear.
3: All right, perfect. So now, I used to do that. And then an individual right in school, well, me being wearing a chip on my shoulder because, you know what I mean, everything that I wear in is Wi-Fi.
0: Mm-hmm.
3: And everybody else, their parents buy them one for them.
0: Mm.
3: So what this individual ended up telling me that I only happy because I work for more thing and I buy more thing and people send me thing look, but in actuality, see, it looks stupid.
0: Mm.
3: And it actually impacted me because it's somebody that I used to roll with as a brethren.
0: Mm.
3: And then after the, it started turning to like a mocking thing. He started mocking me.
0: Mm-hmm, mm-hmm.
3: You understand, like, yes, I mock me life situation, my poverty situation and whatnot.
2: Mm-hmm.
3: And it starts reflecting on other people's behavior. Other people start to mock me likewise. And then it become a group mocking. And
0: mm-hmm.
3: thank God for self-confidence because there's something that I always had.
0: Mm-hmm.
3: So you could never take away that from me. So no matter what you tell me, it can't hurt me.
0: Mm-hmm.
3: But what used to hurt me is loyalty, being betrayed.
0: Mm.
3: Yeah, Sam, but no, that's the next story because I don't have business if you betray me now.
0: Mm.
3: And it all come back to building yourself and people helping you for build if you can't build yourself.
0: Mm-hmm.
3: Because in reality, you got to know how to deal with bullies.
0: Mm-hmm.
3: And the best way to deal with a bully is to always ignore and walk away.
0: Mm.
3: Even if the bully tell you something that it would be offensive to you or it sounds offensive to you,
0: mm-hmm.
3: just smile. Don't take it on because it's nothing personal. The person don't know your entire life story. Just ignore them.
0: Yeah.
3: And if they just continue to be constant, if you're in school, tell the teacher.
0: Mm-hmm.
3: If you know the people parents, tell the bully parents. Complain. don't be afraid to complain. Even if the bully tell you that he can beat you, he can do whatnot to you, just tell yourself that anytime he do you anything, he can go to jail and he can get locked up and he can cry worse than how you won't cry when he bully you. So, you complain. Don't be afraid to complain.
0: Yeah.
3: Because if you don't know how to deal with it and if you know how to ignore it, complain. Because this is one of the reasons why a lot of people is take them on a life themselves. Because of this, can't deal with the bullying. And nobody teach them how to deal with it. Because we're getting off topic of how to erase bullying, but we get topics really much how to deal with bullying. You understand? So how we can deal with it? Complain. Seek advice. Build your self-confidence. And once you could tell yourself that, oh, you are bold, you are beautiful, you're handsome, you're good looking, whatever adjective you want to use, and you know for sure that you believe that, and don't even let nobody come and tell you that, oh, hey, otherwise, you in this and you in that. Once you tell yourself that and you believe it, let a person try to with their worries. If the person don't think you're nice, there's the problem. Beauty is in the eyes of the beholder, and everybody eyes the behold beauty.
0: Yeah. Solid words there, Devon. Thanks for that.
3: You're welcome. Bye-bye.
0: All right. It's 11 hours 40. How can we put a stop to bullying? That's our topic for today. And we've got a couple of comments over on Facebook as well as WhatsApp. What are your thoughts?
2: Yes. I like the fact that he mentioned teaching persons who receive the bullying how to deal with it. And we never really have conversation about that indeed. Because this bullying thing, it affects not just the person receiving it, but everything and everyone around them, you know, definitely, including the parents too. Because imagine you have to deal with your child. You have to, I mean, it's not hard, you know, it's something that you do easily as a parent. You would encourage your child, tell them they look great and stuff. But then you have to, like, you know, have suicide watch on them and all these different things just because of the bullying. And bullying can really get that far.
4: Yeah, it can get that far. That's most people want to attempt suicide because they feel like they're not loved, they're not wanted, or they don't look appealing to what society would have put up. They can't even talk about it because some people would just, you know, let it fly over their head.
2: Yeah, like you're a big girl. Like you could deal with that. Like you,
4: I can't believe you weren't with people. You can't just brush that off. Like you have to go in depth with it. All right. And just keep check, you know.
0: Yeah, let's take this caller. Good morning.
7: Hello.
0: Good morning.
7: Good morning. Good morning. For months, so.
0: Hello.
2: Good morning.
7: I just listen to y'all, but I just always little busy, so I don't really call him. But you know, it's market business, no? Market's not so bright for now, but we also still. Anyway, concerning this bullying event, right? I think parents could teach their children properly home. It's not all kids bully, you know. Few. Not all kids bully. No, I just want to share a quick thing with you. My son is going to high school. The secondary school. And I think the whole school, wherever school he got, he was the coolest banner. And after this, they saw the three cooler. So one little guy was working at NIS, and is a Negro boy. He used to come and take, like going like six schools and rob them, children them money, and block them from school. So he never complained to me. I used to work in American Street. So he never complained to me. Anyway, one day a parent called me and said, how I got your son in Diamond. And she got a couple of children in Diamond. She drive past the school, grab the kids and carry it to Diamond. And then when I hear now, I go to breakdown station and the police carry to where the buyer was at NIS. You see, when we see this buyer, who is one of the richest little boys in Dorset? And the mom and all the brothers, them are like a soldier and lion, so. And the mom begged me for like we settle the matter. And every month when he drives pay, he got to pay back the kids then for $5,000. That's like what, 8-9 years or more than that for now. And he pay back each person the fee. And you know, from that day to today, we living so nice with his body. He doing big job. You believe in me? It's really bad now. I'm going to get locked up. But remember, we have kids, we have children. Young guys are rasping, he's a young boy. And the mommy was so shocked. And we become the best friend today. Mm. Trust me, my son and me become friends. But my son quiet, he never want to tell me if I go put in police story.
0: Mm-hmm. Mm-hmm.
7: You know, and he never beat them, he just take away the money. Well, he never get enough money because at that time, he never get much money.
0: Mm-hmm.
7: But the other guys, them used to get enough money.
0: Mm-hmm.
7: So bullying comes from parents. Something you think parents teaching with children yet, but then don't still listen to you.
0: Mm-hmm.
7: And so children cannot watch, parents cannot watch my children outside.
2: Mm-hmm. Mm-hmm.
7: Because right now I travel daily, and I see them with 12-year, 13-year girls sitting on the conductor foot on the East Coast bus here, and my heart hurts.
0: Mm.
7: Because it's bad, but then what we could do, not our parents know about that.
0: Mm-hmm. Mm-hmm.
7: And still when one gets complaining a house for your daughter involved in this, or she's pregnant,
2: mm-hmm.
7: then you're running mad.
0: Hmm.
7: So we try to stop the bullying with yes, but not all of us know that what our kids doing out there because we hustling for a little money.
0: Hmm.
7: But yeah. I like me little bad, right? Let me tell you the truth. I don't care who here. I wait for my daughter at the park or my son that brings you home.
0: Oh,
7: she said,
0: my goodness.
7: She break at 24 o'clock, but she's doing my job. And she walked in. She said, Mommy, you ain't giving me a speech. And that music in the ears and here, so I cash her yet. So when I say, you wait for me, and I hear to be there today, I'll let me reach up a bounty.
0: Mm-hmm.
7: But she job is to reach home before 5.
2: Oh, my
7: God. She never the cash, you know, I got 5-6 bags in my hand, so she gets away from the bag.
0: Mm-hmm.
7: She'll end up reach up. And she laughs at me and she, we love one another. Anyway,
0: oh.
7: Love y'all. I just yes. say y'all. I like y'all so much and y'all experience. People out here to listen to y'all. Thank you for the beautiful program.
0: Thank You're you welcome. So much for coming
7: and
0: through.
7: And this is Artel Alika. Listen to y'all every day. Loud.
0: Yes, Auntie Bye Linda,
2: thank
0: appreciate you,
2: you
0: so Bye-bye. Much.
2: Bye.
0: All right, 11 hours 46. Wow.
2: Yes, you're never too big, eh?
0: Yeah. All right, we're still talking about bullying. How can we stop or how can we put a stop to bullying? That's our topic for today. Let's take another caller. Good morning. Good morning.
8: Good morning, Sarah.
0: Hey, Jameer.
8: Yes. You hear all the comments, them right?
0: Mm-hmm.
8: And them is the thing will help to stop manners.
0: Hmm.
8: Make children stop answering people on the road when they say good morning. So the good people end up feel the pressure.
0: Mm-hmm, mm-hmm,
8: because when they say good morning, child, you ain't answering them. Because the bullying all within the system.
0: Mm.
8: Watch how a little boy started. That was when I went in grade 2, prep B.
0: Okay.
8: He used to go right in the schoolyard for care home his sheep. He used to graze at the back of the school.
0: Mm-hmm.
8: There's in like one Endeavor Primary. And when he go in with the dog. As soon as he cross over the bridge, he's shoving the dog overboard.
0: Good.
8: So the dog is smart now. He ain't catching the dog no more when he reached the bridge.
0: Mm-hmm.
8: He starts shoving the sheep.
0: Oh no.
8: Overboard. And nobody ain't telling me nothing, you know.
0: Mm.
8: Then he move on to me. Shoot me one day overboard.
2: Oh my gosh.
8: In the trench. Not drill, trench.
0: Mm-hmm, mm-hmm.
8: Yeah, and I come out and I go home and tell my grandmother.
0: Mm-hmm.
8: And my grandmother come out and go with me at the school. And she actually met me and he turned friend.
0: Mm-hmm.
8: Because she started carrying he home on me.
0: Okay.
2: Mm-hmm.
8: And collect me when he passing me.
0: Mm-hmm.
8: And I join them. And we go to school together.
0: Mm-hmm.
8: And eventually he turned for him. So she did put a stop to it.
0: Mm-hmm.
8: Yes. But this is where it started from, by pushing the dog overboard.
0: Mm.
8: Yeah, and the dog is smart. When the dog reached the bridge, the dog wait till he go over first. Then you see the dog run past him and gone.
0: Yeah.
8: So when I used to get bullied now, at Sacred Heart Primary now, I had a good sprint. So they could not catch me. For the time I come out of school, I just take all the insult in school and the threaten. But when you see I reach the back gate, I take off my boots and hold my bag in my hand. I see for the time I hit the road. And when they bust the sprint, it's over Middle Street, over New Market Street. And they can't catch me.
0: Okay.
8: So I had a good sprint.
0: All right, Javier.
8: Big up to Mr. George.
0: Yes.
8: Yeah, man.
0: Yeah. All right, Jameer. Thanks for coming through. Jameer, you're making us laugh today. Mm-hmm. How can we put a stop to bullying? That's our topic. We've got Kamala in on Facebook. She says parents need to keep abreast with their children, with what their children are doing, and they need to be abreast with any changes in their behavior. Everyone needs to speak up against any form of bullying. I'm watching from Canada. Canada in the house. Thanks for coming through, mm-hmm. Kamala. She says, it's wonderful to see you guys taking an active role in speaking about this topic. Absolutely. And we're happy to be of service. She says, the children being bullied develop fear and insecurities mm-hmm. with themselves.
2: Yeah.
0: This mm-hmm. is why parents need to be aware of their children and their environment. Definitely. Thank you so much. Yeah, thanks for those comments. We've got another caller. Good morning. Good morning.
2: Good morning.
9: Hi, good morning to the two of you.
0: Well, it's good three morning. Of us, but good morning.
9: Good morning to the three of you.
0: How are you?
9: I just tuned in.
0: Yes.
9: And I heard something about bullying.
0: Yes. How can
9: you
0: put a stop?
9: I know y'all are trying to do a good job there, mm-hmm. but I don't even think y'all should waste your time. Now, I always talk about the little children next door, that they're walking at the woman next door that got your children, your son and your stepson. Bullying and carrying on and terrorizing and pelting and carrying on and what's not. And raking a rocket and carrying on. I'm breaking up. Are you hearing me clearly?
0: We can hear you well.
9: Well, but are you hearing me clearly?
0: Yes, we can hear you clearly.
9: Okay. Now I went in town. I was not feeling well. And I said, before, I decided let me go outside and take a fresh air. And I went into town. Because I am not having time to exercise. Because I'm not feeling well. So I said, let me go in and take some fresh air before I fall down with something. I go in town. Everybody, the whole country know what they're going on with next door. I was told, and I swear to God on my grandchildren's life, on my life, on my son's life, I am not lying. You could do, police could do lie detector tests, they could do hypnotists. They'll say I'm not lying. I go in town, and a man, big man, tell me, you could talk how much you want, blah, blah, how much you want. Money run the police and money run the court. That's why they ain't doing nothing but them. And then the bigger bully, when I come home, pass in a black car, in a black tunic, in the car, telling me, ain't be moving no effing way, you're staying right here. Now they can get the international bully, that's all I got to say here. He can get on the big international bully that he deserves. When y'all find out who he is, it can be too late, who he actually is. Those things that they're going on with is not right. These things I got in me hand in me house, I acquire over the years. Since I was like 11, I started working, helping a woman with an aunt with her sick, a family friend with her sick husband, her sick father. After school, I used to go and help him. At night when she worked at the tobacco factory, I used to go and help because he was paralyzed. And after 2 weeks, when she gets your pay, I would get a little raise and save up by Christmas time. This was his age 10 or something like that. I started working hourly after I left school, acquiring to buy things. Because when my father retired, he married big, and we had a little struggle for finances after he retired before we started getting his pension. We were still at school, actually. We weren't finished yet. And I always say, when I retire, I will have a big business going on. I make sacrifices. Some, you know, the ice cream container with the quarter pint, I end up, when that day come, I usually buy high-end. Very expensive things. But I starve myself. I go on fast. I eat that alone with rice when the day comes. When it's cooked up, I eat a half pint ice cream cook up. Starve myself to acquire the things I have over the year because I plan to run big businesses. Now, it's not fair for them breaking the house and see what I got. Not when the boy first breaking in, the boy is starts, you know them, the boy and them start broken. Auntie Glory, you see Deborah house. If you see what she got there, she just
0: all right, where's Deborah? We're gonna have to pull it in there. We're gonna have to pull it in there. Yeah. All right, Miss Deborah, thank you.
9: Off high off supervisors are encouraging the bullying.
0: All right, Ms. Deborah, thank you so much for coming through. Unfortunately, we've got to bring the program in now. Kamala also came back in. Thank you so much for your comment, Kamala, over on Facebook. We've got some comments over on WhatsApp as well. Let's see if we can take those quickly. All right. Well, there were two voice notes. Not quite sure why we're not getting that audio. But thank you so much to everybody who came through over on WhatsApp. This person says, good morning, ladies. On the topic, how to stop bullying, have a campaign on bringing awareness on bullying. Begin in the schools, curriculum, compositions, essays, art, debates, etc. So I guess we can have competitions. And they also say have conversations as to what we're doing now. Do not let it grow cold. Keep on it in the forms of advertisement, drama, songs from the diaspora, okay, where there can be diverse participation. And they also say remember children learn and role play what they see. So they see parents and others bullying each other and others, and there has to be penalties for adults. They also say parents need to build the self-esteem of their children, but how can some parents do that when they themselves have low self-esteem? Also needs to be built up. And they also say, this is Valina, she says, also bullies have been bullied and abused and they turn to lash out to take revenge on others. And actually that's a great point, because I've been thinking about this saying that I hear quite often, hurt people. Mm-hmm. And she also ends by saying, your conversation is beautiful. Keep it up. Thank you so much for that. This person says, good morning, ladies. It's having that conversation and being contented. Mm-hmm. This was, if your number ends in 4119, thank you for that. And Auntie Ruby also came through to say good morning. She says, be kind, stay true, and let your actions speak for you. Thanks for that, Auntie Ruby. So many good comments today, actually. So many mm-hmm. good contributions. And I think this is a great point for us to pull it in. What are your closing thoughts on this?
4: So basically what I want to say, this is our closing thoughts, right? Mm-hmm. That sometimes people don't realize, like, simple thing, and I give you real, this is real talk. I want to give you a real life experience, right? Mm-hmm. So I got home and someone was like asking my family member, why is my niece so dark, right? Because our family have like a color, a brown skin color, mm-hmm. light skin color, but they've mm-hmm. never seen things. So I'm like, did they say that in front of my niece? Mm-hmm. And this is a grown person. Mm-hmm. So be careful with what you say when it comes to that. And also, you might think making a joke when it comes to kids, it's like, mm-hmm. oh, you little fatty dub dub, or you little fluffy, or what else do they call the kids?
2: All kind of things.
4: Those things you might think it's a joke, and you might say, oh, it's a little pet name for your kids. Mm-hmm. It's definitely not. It's embedded in them, and they think that that's what they are, dumpling or something that is not nice.
0: Yeah.
4: So be very mindful of that.
0: Yeah.
4: And that's all I'm saying. And also, like one of the callers would have mentioned, or you would have read something, helping your kids at an early age to take care of themselves is something nice.
0: Mm-hmm. So
4: self-care,
0: good.
4: They don't have to use harsh products. There are little things that they can do mm-hmm. to keep their physical and everything in order.
0: Mm.
4: Because we want to, you know, develop confidence at an early age. So that's all I have to say. Be mindful. Teach empathy early.
0: Mm-hmm.
4: And also heal yourself. You'll be able to heal your kids as well.
0: That's really good. Mm. All right. Like 30
2: wow.
0: seconds.
2: She took a bull kick.
0: No, it's good.
2: Yeah. There is no such thing as little bullying or big bullying. There is bullying, nothing else. And teaching your children to rely on themselves and have the confidence. Teach them to speak up,
0: mm-hmm.
2: you know. Acceptance. Accept themselves for who they are and others as well.
0: Mm-hmm.
2: And know what to say because, you know, open your mouth. Engage brain before you open your mouth, right?
4: Mindfulness.
2: Yeah. Be mindful, be respectful, and yes. be empathetic.
0: Oh, mm-hmm. my goodness.
2: Yeah.
0: All right. It's been a very rich conversation today. And I hope that it doesn't just stay here, that it sparks mm-hmm. other conversations and other opportunities or platforms for these types of conversations to be had. How can we put a stop to bullying? I'm going to go back to what Auntie Ruby said. be kind, stay true, and let your actions speak for you. It's not about children, like you were saying, Winsome. It's not about what age. Mm-hmm. This is something that affects us all. So let's be a little bit kinder today. Yeah. You guys take care of yourselves and the ones you love. We'll be back with you at 11 hours tomorrow with another great topic. Bye-bye.
2: Bye. Bye.
10: Wonderful land, beautiful people.

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2: With the headlines, I'm Tracy Romalo. Good day. Five new commissioners of title and six new magistrates were sworn into office today at the Arthur Chong Conference Center. Prime Minister Mark Phillips administered the oath. Regional prosecutors and investigators, along with other law enforcement officials and legal minds, are meeting in Guyana for the 9th annual general meeting of the Asset Recovery Interagency Network Caribbean. Meeting under the theme, From Tracing to Transformation, Building an Asset Recovery-Ready Caribbean, delegates are exploring ways to strengthen the region's ability to track, freeze, and recover proceeds of crime. Guyana's candidate for United Nations Secretary General Ambassador Carlin Rodrigues-Burkett has outlined her vision for the future of the United Nations during an engagement with students, diplomats, journalists, and civil society representatives in Paris. The discussion focused on strengthening multilateralism, defending human rights, and addressing global challenges. Now for news outside our borders in South America. The death toll from the powerful earthquakes that struck Venezuela nearly 3 weeks ago has climbed above 4,700. Figures released by the National Assembly President Jorge Rodriguez show that at least 4,734 people died and 16,740 others were injured after the 7.2 and 7.5 magnitude earthquakes struck on June 24, just 1 minute apart. And in the United States, one person has died and three others missing after a pontoon boat carrying 20 people capsized near the Alcatraz Island in San Francisco. The boat was carrying mostly family members taking part in a memorial service when it overturned. A search operation has been launched to find those still missing. And that's the news to the moment.
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Junior. 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Icy time, 12 hours 17. Beautiful Wednesday afternoon. It's July 15. It's the Sega Show. Good afternoon to everyone listening. Hope you're having a great day so far.

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10: 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Are you ready to take the mic?
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10: Own the moment.

0: as one, yeah.
1: We move in as one. Republic Bank, title sponsor and official bank of the Republic Bank Caribbean Premier League.
0: Yeah, yeah, yeah, yeah. Hands up, hands up. We move in as one, yeah. We move in as one, yeah.
2: 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You're tuned to the Seeger Show on a Wednesday afternoon. It's July 15. I hope you've settled nicely, enjoying your day. Enjoy the sounds of 98.1. Yeah, it's July 15. It's Buju Banton's birth anniversary today. So let's do some nice Buju for you. Whoa.

Featuring some of Buju Banton's hit music. Not an easy road. It's 13:47. You're locked into 98.1. It's Buju's birth anniversary today. Let me say happy birthday to Joy Herman. Joy, all the best. Wishing you a really wonderful time. Many more birthdays. Malcolm Jones is celebrating a birthday too. Congratulations.

trust you enjoy that segment. Of course, it's Buju's birth anniversary today. It is 14 hours. Nice sunny Wednesday. This is the Seiko Show. Enjoy all the best for your birthday today. Voice from your mom, your relative.

0: know. 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
1: I know you were nervous.
0: I don't even know what I was saying.
1: But there's only one door in the bedroom, bro.
0: Just one door.
1: Just one door.
0: That's right. Glad we figured that out. We got it right now.

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4: With the news at this time, I am Fuchsia Long. President Mohamed Irfan Ali today accepted the letters of credence from Peru's ambassador to Guyana, Henry Tika, at the office of the president. During their meeting, discussions focused on strengthening bilateral relations through greater cooperation in trade, investment, private sector partnerships, and sustainable development. Guyana and Peru established diplomatic relations in 1971. Minister of Education Sonia Parag recently met with representatives from One Communications, Brava, and Google to discuss opportunities for collaboration aimed at advancing Guyana's digital transformation in education. The companies presented proposals to enhance connectivity, introduce innovative digital learning solutions, and expand access to technology for students and educators. Minister Parag emphasized that modernizing the education system requires meaningful partnerships with both local and international stakeholders to ensure every child benefits from high-quality, technology-enabled learning. Transport experts, regional leaders, and stakeholders will convene in Georgetown from July 21 to 24, 2026, for the International Road Federation Caribbean Regional Congress. The 4-day event will focus on key topics including road safety improvements, climate resilience, sustainable infrastructure financing, and preparing regional transport networks for future mobility systems such as large-scale vehicle electrification. Internationally, Kenya's High Court has dismissed a request from the Rastafarian

0: 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And that's the news to the moment.
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2: It is 16 hours 4 on a lovely Wednesday afternoon. I hope you are having a really nice day today. Yes, and I know the World Cup game is on. Semi-final, Argentina and England. Yes, lots of people are, you know, tuned into that. Fine, looking on at a very interesting game. Anyway, it's nice and sunny on the outside, and you might probably wrapping up your workday and getting ready to hit the roadways to get home. Please do take your time on the roadways. In the meantime, we've got more music to keep your company on your afternoon drive time.

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3: All right, the time has moved on to 16 hours 31 on this beautiful Wednesday afternoon. It's your drive time, nice and sunny in the city here. I trust that wherever you are, it's just about the same. Yes, as you head home today, how was your day at work? Hope you had a very productive day at work. All right, it's time we get back to more music, keeping your company and your afternoon drive time. 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

0: 16 hours 42 from Glen Washington. Beautiful woman. Nice reggae jam. It's Wednesday. For afternoon drive time. 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
0: 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Joy, happy birthday to you.

time has moved on to 16 hours 50 songs in a Wednesday afternoon drive time. Where I'm gonna make way for Winsome. Thanking you so much for listening as always. Take good care. I'm gonna be back. Have a beautiful Wednesday evening. I'll be back tomorrow, all being well. See your show. Your afternoon drive time. It's always my pleasure. Take care, Guyana. Stay safe, my people.

It's 17 hours 3 on the clock. Yes, yes, yes, you're locked on to 98.1 Hot FM. Welcome, welcome to Mirchi Masala on this beautiful Wednesday afternoon. I'm your host, Winsome Henry. Good afternoon to all of the road users, the pedestrians, drivers, cyclists, and a good afternoon to everyone listening in Guyana and around the world. We have great music lined up here for you, right here on Mirchi Masala. So please stay locked in and enjoy.

Auntie Indira is locked in from the west side. And she said, a blessed good afternoon to you, beautiful, and all the great listeners around the world. I know I really enjoy the program to the fullest. One love. Thank you so much for coming through. And I'm happy to hear that you're enjoying the program. Rishi is also locked in from Good Fortune. And she said, good afternoon, wishing you all the best on your shift. Loving the music. Thank you so much for coming through, Rishi.

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0: Yes. The day in the week that falls right in the middle. Some call it hump day. Because they know when they go over this one, it's heading straight into the weekend.

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1: 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Are you ready to take the mic?
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It's 17 hours 48 on the clock. Thank you guys so much for staying locked on to Mirchi Masala right here on 98.1 Hot FM. Coming up at 18 hours, you can expect your news, so don't you go anywhere. We have lots and lots of great music lined up for you on this beautiful Wednesday afternoon.

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2: With the headlines, I'm Tracy Romalo. Good evening. A new $388.1 million market will be constructed at Buxton East Coast, Demerara, with an eight-month completion deadline. Today, local government minister Priyamanik Chand officially broke ground, marking the start of a major project aimed at providing vendors and residents with a modern marketplace. The existing market will be replaced by a modern two-story facility featuring 136 stalls, an integrated waste management system, and a structured vendor allocation plan. Attorney General Anil Nandal announced that Guyana is entering a new phase in combating organized crime by focusing not only on convictions but also on pursuing criminal assets and wealth. Speaking on the sidelines of an event, he highlighted successful coordination among key agencies, including the Director of Public Prosecutions, Special Organized Crime Unit, Guyana Police Force, Customs Anti-Narcotics Unit, and the Guyana Revenue Authority. The National Youth Skills Forum and the Skills Search Expo brought together policymakers, employers, educators, and youth to explore skills development aligned with Guyana's fast-growing economy. Kathy Smith, chairperson of the Board of Industrial Training, urged young people to embrace adaptability, collaboration, and digital literacy alongside technical skills. Guyana's candidate for United Nations Secretary General Ambassador Carlin Rodriguez-Burkett continued her diplomatic outreach on Wednesday with a high-level meeting with France's Minister for Europe and Foreign Affairs, Jean-Noël Barrou. During the meeting, Rodriguez-Burkett formally presented her candidacy for the UN's top post and outlined her vision for a more agile, efficient, and effective United Nations. And finally, in South America, Venezuela's acting president, Delcy Rodriguez, has expressed gratitude to CARICOM countries, including Trinidad and Tobago, Guyana, and Haiti, for their humanitarian support after the June 24 twin earthquakes that killed over 4,700 people and left thousands injured and homeless. Meanwhile, the Pan American Health Organization reports that Venezuela's health response is now moving to a critical recovery phase, focusing on restoring essential health services and rehabilitating damaged facilities. And that's the news to the moment.
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7: 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Why do I say that? I say that because we are moving into a different era. 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The question we now have to answer in the digital media landscape is, how do we get people news, information, content with

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1: Awesome.
0: I'll give you another example. 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
1: Awesome. 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
0: That's streaming. Correct.
1: This is awesome. This is awesome. And members of the diaspora could lock in and you could look at the news. You don't have to wait until 6. You could still see news pieces and other updates on the app as you update the other digital platforms.
0: Of course. And so the important thing is too, not only do you get the news on the TV section of the app, but you're able to get all of our other live broadcasts.
1: This is a transition from traditional broadcasting
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1: 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This is awesome.
0: The answer is we got to evolve. If we want to keep up with what's happening in our world, we have to be able to give people news now. One of the things our CEO here at NCN says a lot of the time is that the deadline for news is no longer at 6 o'clock.
1: Yeah.
0: It is right now.
1: It's right
0: and now. We have to be able to answer that question. And we've been able to do that through the development of this app and now through Promote. You can download the NCN app very simply. 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
1: Thank you, Michelle. 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
2: 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This is big time stuff. Why do I say that? 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And we've answered that question through the NCN app.
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1: Awesome.
2: I'll give you another example. 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
1: This is awesome. 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
2: Of course. 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
2: The answer is we got to evolve, bro. If we want to keep up with what's happening in our world, we have to be able to give people news now. One of the things our CEO here at NCN says a lot of the time is that the deadline for news is no longer at 6 o'clock.
1: Yeah.
2: It is right now.
1: It's right
2: and now. We have to be able to answer that question. And we've been able to do that through the development of this app and now through promoting. You can download the NCN app very simply. 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

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Thank you guys so much for staying with me on Mirchi Masala right here on 98.1 Hot FM. Trust that you guys are enjoying the music today.

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2: Hi there, I'm Omakarpa Elgin, station at traffic headquarters in Blairy. According to Section 76.1 of the Motor Vehicles and Road Traffic Act, Chapter 5102, the rules of the road are: all vehicles must keep to the left or near side of the road while driving a vehicle. When meeting another vehicle traveling in the opposite direction, you must keep well to the left or near side of the road. When being overtaken, you must keep to the left or near side of the road. You should not, therefore, except when you intend to overtake or turn right, drive along the middle of the road.

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1: Thank you, Michelle. 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
2: 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This is big time stuff. Why do I say that? 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And we've answered that question through the NCN app.
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2: That's correct.
1: This is awesome. 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And members of the diaspora could lock in and you could look at the news. 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
2: Of course. 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
2: The answer is we got to evolve, bro. If we want to keep up with what's happening in our world, we have to be able to give people news now. One of the things our CEO here at NCN says a lot of the time is that the deadline for news is no longer at 6 o'clock.
1: Yeah.
2: It is right now.
1: It's right
2: and
1: now.
2: We have to be able to answer that question. And we've been able to do that through the development of this app and now through promoting. 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

sing and I don't smoke, but I love to drink. I'm paranoid, I don't miss a thing, but I'm still nice, at least that's what I think. Fall in love like I'm a fiend, but then I pull out and say I need freedom. I need freedom. I guess I'll take it. Heartbreaker, the title I can't shake it.